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And I can't believe that this show is finally like 2 days away. I feel like we've been talking about this show forever. MGK, Wiz Khalifa, Lost Americana Tour over at First Financial Credit Union Amphitheater. Formerly the Isleta. It's happening, guys, on Wednesday night. We've only got a couple more days to win these tickets. 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

0: 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Yes, you're home for Jackie, Tony, and Ryan. The best way to start your mornings. Absolutely. Hey, Brad.
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0: Oh, are you getting cranked up?
1: Oh, yeah.
0: 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You with friends or you with family? Who are you with today?
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0: 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Crank it up, Brad. 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

0: 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We've got some more good stuff coming up. We've got Halsey, Harry Styles, and Ed Sheeran next.
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1: 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How's a little trail therapy sound right now? Hop in. 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

0: Welcome to True Crime Tonight on iHeartRadio. We're talking true crime all the time. It's Monday, May 18th, and we have a stacked night of headlines. So listen, the Luigi trial is about to heat up. Will the gun and backpack be admissible? Plus, the accused murderer, Alex Murdaugh, and his defense team have officially revealed their new civil lawsuit. And an Oklahoma death row prisoner walks free after...
1: Oh, you know, I think something just glitched in the studio. So an Oklahoma death row prisoner is walking free after 30 years behind bars. And the prison guard who's on duty during Jeffrey Epstein's suicide, well, listen, they face questioning by Congress today, and we have the updates on that. We are so glad to be here tonight. I'm Courtney Armstrong, and Stephanie's being patched right in. Stephanie Lydecker, KT Studios.
0: Oh, there you are. You're patched. Look at that, mid-sentence. Catching right up with you guys, mid-sentence. Where did I lose you? I was
2: Courtney
0: still
2: and I were like, who's
0: going to
2: jump in?
0: Do you ever get that on a phone call when you just, you're still talking? I was still legitimately yapping about Luigi.
2: You were.
0: And so on. Court, where did I lose you?
1: We got the headlines, but just a quick mention that Mark Furman, who was, you know, huge in the headlines during the O.J. Simpson trial, well, he died today.
0: Interesting.
1: Yeah, just as a mention. But Body, I think you had a bunch to get into about Luigi.
2: Oh my gosh, Luigi. Yeah, so today there was a ruling from the Manhattan Supreme Court. Judge Gregory Caro issued kind of a mixed evidentiary ruling for the state murder trial against Luigi Mangione. Again, he's accused of fatally shooting UnitedHealthcare CEO Brian Thompson. And this follows a 9-day suppression hearing. The judge ruled that some of the evidence that was stemmed from that improper warrantless search, but some of the most crucial items are still admissible. Luigi Mangione, he's the defendant in this case. He has pled not guilty to all charges, which carry a 25-year to life in prison. His state trial is officially scheduled to begin on September 8th of this year with an expected duration of 6 weeks or more. Now, here's the admissible evidence, okay, the things that are going to be allowed to be entered. It's everything they found when they got to the police station, okay, and they did an inventory search of his backpack. And that includes the 3D printed gun and the attached silencer. And that's suspected to be, you know, have been used in the shooting. The notebook containing writings, you know, that we often refer to as the manifesto. Mm-hmm. That's going to be admissible. And that details a lot of Luigi's deep frustration with the American healthcare industry. All right. Mm-hmm. And the other thing that's going to be allowed is his initial responses to police regarding his real name, his date of birth, and his middle initial. Now,
0: which were extremely suspicious, too, right? Like, that was very critical. Like, when he was lying to police about who he was and his ID.
2: That's what I'm going to get to, because that's not going to be admissible. The things that are not going to be admitted into evidence are the things like his answers on why he initially lied about his identity, and whether or not his ID was fake. Those are struck from the record because he wasn't read Miranda. So that's number one. So those admissions are not going to be allowed. And then the other thing, the prosecutors are blocked from using the items that were pulled from the backpack during the initial warrantless search when he was at the McDonald's. Okay, remember we talked a long time about the Fourth Amendment.
0: Of course. No, candidly, this is a huge win.
2: This is a huge
0: for the prosecution. This is a terrible loss, frankly, for Luigi's defense. And
2: well, I don't know. It's a mixed bag, I think. It's mixed.
0: Yeah.
2: So the items that are going to be suppressed, that are not going to be allowed, are the loaded magazine. And that's going to be a blow to ballistics. Mm. So when you're on a trial and you have to present these things, the cell phone. And the cell phone, we don't really know what was on the cell phone. I mean, I'm imagining it's probably the biggest loss for the state not to be able to present this, because it probably contains some like location data and maybe some other evidence that would have shed light on Luigi's movements and actions during a really crucial time period, right?
1: 100%.
2: Right. A passport, a wallet, a computer chip, and of course his answers on why he... Now, but here's the thing. People are probably like, what's the big deal? Why is this a problem? Well, the backpack has been removed initially. It was kind of like on the table out of Luigi's control. Okay. And if it's removed, if a locked container or a container of some kind is removed from a suspect's immediate area, police generally can't search it as a search incident to arrest because there is no extenuating circumstances or a threat to the public, because it's not like they think there's a bomb in there or something, right?
1: Flying in the face of the body cam footage in which the police officer made mention of, oh boy, what if there's a bomb in there? We better search this thing, because they actually, that office had accidentally brought a bomb to the precinct.
2: Right. So the items that they found in the inventory search, you know, when they finally arrest him and they bring him back to the station and they go, okay, let's go through this backpack and take inventory of everything that's in here. Everything that's found in from that search is going to be admissible. The only thing I'm kind of like overall is there's a thing called the inevitable discovery doctrine. Okay. And it applies to the Fourth Amendment. You guys know that I'm a huge Fourth Amendment nerd. And so if I start to like go off the rails, just interrupt me. There's a thing called the inevitable discovery doctrine. And I would imagine that would apply to everything found in the backpack. The inventory itself was totally lawful, as the court held, right? And officers were going to inevitably find those items anyway, right? But because they didn't follow proper procedures, you know, it really highlights how narrowly courts, you know, have to deter unlawful searches by law enforcement. They're basically punishing the state for law enforcement not doing what they were supposed to do.
1: I know, Courtney, you just set the table for this, but just as a reminder, this was not in New York City. You know, Luigi Mangione, we were all looking for him. This was a high stakes in-person murder that happened on the streets of New York City, was, you know, on every news channel real time. Remember, he like scooted through Central Park and got on a this and scooted from there to Altoona. Like, this was a very big manhunt. So for these local police officers to show up and suddenly feel as though this guy might be super dangerous, might have a bomb in that bag, this to me seems like real cause to make this all go away. I recognize the distinction and why it's so important and how significant it is that we're discussing it, because it just kind of goes to show really how narrow this really does have to be dissected. That's the law. And the law. These are important stories to unpack, because on one hand, it seems completely counterintuitive and this might not be why the law was written. And on the other hand, it's the law, and that can be narrow, and it's narrow for a reason. And yeah, to your point, this is like both a win and a loss.
2: Yeah. I mean, it's a mixed bag. And, you know, I think oftentimes, too, we're going to find that constitutional protections are tested in these high profile cases, not easy ones, right? This was a hard decision, I think, for the judge. And these are where the constitutional protections shine. Not in the easy cases. This is a difficult decision. And, you know, suppressing evidence is meant to deter unlawful searches by law enforcement. And courts use these rules to reinforce that constitutional violations can have really real consequences in criminal cases.
1: And, and we're seeing that every night. I feel like we're covering so many cases where it is to the T, and the letter of the law can really change things. Courtney, what were you going to say? Yeah. was going to say, if anyone's just joining us, this is True Crime Tonight, and I'm Courtney Armstrong, and I'm here with Body Movin' and Stephanie Leidecker. And we're just given sort of the TikTok of what's happening with Luigi Mangione and what evidence will indeed be admissible in the case and what evidence has been not allowed. Mm-hmm. If you want to weigh in, give us a call, 888-31-CRIME. I have a question about the magazine. Yeah. So the Loaded Gun magazine was suppressed, will not be allowed. Does that mean that any bullet fragments, which if we recall, had were inscribed,
2: yeah,
1: will those not be able to be matched to this gun?
2: I mean, they'll be able to refire, I think, using the gun. I don't have a 3D printed gun, so I'm not 100% sure. But they would be able to load different, you know, ammunition in and to fire and test it. But they wouldn't be able to, you know, fire that exact brand of ammunition or that same lot, maybe even. You know what I mean? Like, they wouldn't be able to use those, like, the bullets in the magazine match mm-hmm. the ones, you right. know, that kind of ballistic stuff. But I think ballistics testing can still be done because they're going to be able to use the gun.
3: Do you think there was a larger plan in place by Luigi Mangione himself in some of these categories, knowing that this trial might hit these certain impasses? Or is this just dumb unluck or luck? I don't know what the word is, but it certainly can't be a mastermind at work here.
1: You couldn't mastermind the Altoona, Pennsylvania police coming while you're eating your hash brown at McDonald's on that morning yeah. at 11 a.m. or whatever it was. I can't imagine. Like you said, you'd need to running the universe.
2: When this first happened, I was so into it. Because, you know, the bullets, they were inscribed with that right. deny, depose, you know, deny, depose, and something else. But it was very like, ooh. And then, remember, they found the backpack in Central Park full of Monopoly money, right?
3: And that had meaning at the time. We were connecting those dots. I don't even want to tell you the dots that we were connecting yeah. at that time. But it was like this, we were collecting the clues.
2: Right. So I half expected the Riddler to be out there, right? This big mm-hmm. mastermind, you know, this social kind of justice guy, right? And then we find out he's just sitting in McDonald's eating hash brown, right? And with no real plan, and he's carrying all this evidence on him. And
1: like, I know.
2: This isn't the Riddler. This isn't Riddler. The...
3: Yeah, you this know, movie stinks. And yeah. you've now murdered a person
2: in cold
3: blood. I want my
2: money back.
3: Yeah, right. for sure. And not to mention, oh, wait, it also is a person who comes from a very wealthy family who's been highly educated, who could also really make something of themselves and actually make an impact on yes. the healthcare system, yes. which we all yeah. desperately need that attention. This is, by the way, giving that no attention. Has Luigi made any impact on U.S. healthcare? No, but what Luigi has is collected $1.3 million somehow in money because people like the guy and think he's handsome and mm-hmm. some interesting renegade who's about to spend the rest of his life behind bars. Like, to what end? Like, what am I missing here on the messaging, Luigi? Did he just give up the fight? The manifesto was weak. Mm-hmm. Not that weak. Any manifesto that is put in the, with murder, obviously, is terrible. But mm-hmm. even if he's coming on this soapbox, it was junk. And yeah, he was just like stuck at a McDonald's eating hash browns. Yeah. For those who were supporting Luigi, I think they should be annoyed and really look at what it is yeah. that is making people want to get behind him. Because I get it. He has galvanized people. Mm-hmm. Really.
2: He has.
3: I mean, he has more
2: fans
3: money than
2: outside
3: most.
2: Courtroom. He has, yeah. you know, fans outside courtroom, you know, holding Free Luigi signs and making speeches and, you know, kind of saying some off-the-wall stuff. But... yeah, he's galvanized a bunch of people, and he's not saying anything of importance. You know what I mean?
3: Literally
2: he's just collecting
3: nothing.
2: Money. And I mean, and listen, he's behind bars. How much can he say, really, right? But he's not really the person, the Riddler, let's say, right? He's mm-hmm. not really like the supervillain, like or hero, however you look at it, that is making some kind of like moral statement, in my opinion. He's just this weak guy in McDonald's. you know, make telling lies to law enforcement at this point, in my opinion. Right?
1: Wow. Yeah.
3: I couldn't agree with you more.
2: Yeah.
1: No, it does seem all for naught. I mean,
2: right.
1: In addition to a man losing his life.
2: Right.
1: And just to bring back what you were saying, Body, the bullet casings said deny, defend, and depose. And that
2: Thank
1: was
2: you.
1: Taken, yeah, from a prominent book on how health insurance

0: Tonight on iHeartRadio, we're talking true crime all the time. I'm Stephanie Leidecker here with Courtney Armstrong and Body Move In. We also have producer Taha with us as well, and Sam and Adam in the control room standing by the phones. 888-31-CRIME. Here, by the way, big day, everybody, because it's Monday. If you have a case of the Mondays, fret not, because Adam might have a little bit of a music premiere with us this evening. Oh. So depending upon how this night shakes out, everyone's on their best behavior. So yes, Adam, I'll let you speak for yourself, and I don't want to overpromise, but it sounds like we might have some music to be hearing. And listen, we could all use it in the Kepners. You remember the Anna Kepner case?
1: Oh, yeah.
0: 18-year-old Anna Kepner, who lost her life on board a family cruise that she took with her family. It was really the first trip that Anna and her now blended family, her birth father and her now new stepmother, had ever been on. And it appears her stepbrother is the reason for her death, or at least that's what he's being accused of. Tough day, because she would have graduated. So I'll toss to you guys. What do you think?
2: Yeah, it was a sad, and I can't imagine how bittersweet this was. But indeed, Anna Kepner, the victim, she would have graduated today. And over the weekend, her school in Titusville, Florida, they held its commencement ceremony and they paid tribute to Anna Kepner. And her father, Christopher Kepner, he accepted her high school diploma on her behalf. Meanwhile, her 16-year-old stepbrother, he was indicted by grand jury on adult federal charges of premeditated murder and aggravated sexual assault, which, if convicted on both counts, to which he's pled not guilty, the stepbrother faces the possibility of 2 life sentences. Although staggeringly, he is still, I mean, at large isn't the right word, but the judge has allowed this defendant pretrial release. He is not in custody and he is staying with a family member for now until the trial, which will be scheduled in September.
1: I still can't believe that he's not behind bars. I'm very, very surprised by this. Although people, you know, that have been indicted for murder have been, you know, out on pretrial release. So the judge might have some kind of, you know, not pity, but some kind of apprehension about putting him behind bars at such a young age, right? Maybe.
0: Well, what about putting him in a mental health facility or something that perhaps could not only keep him safe, but maybe even prepare him for what's to come? Because no matter how you slice it, he is in for a long road in terms of a trial for a young man as well. It just seems as though in some cases this would be considered a flight risk, yet in this case, somehow it's not.
1: Right.
0: It surprises me.
1: It surprises me as well. I'm definitely surprised by this.
2: Absolutely. And the family as well is not happy. And by family, I mean the victim, Anna Kepner's biological father and Anna Kepner's stepmother. She also does not believe that the defendant, TH, should be freed right now. And she

0: is his biological mother, which I think that speaks some volumes and also maybe underlines Stephanie throwing out the suggestion of potentially a mental health facility. But the graduation tribute, Anna Kepner's father, he was seen, he was wiping away tears. There was a standing ovation from the auditorium. And he said it was very hard to be in her place. It was a very hard thing to do. So
1: I can only imagine.
0: Impossible. And the entire Kepner family was there. They honored Anna at the ceremony. And her father, Christopher, and her half-brother wore shirts featuring blue butterflies, which are Anna Kepner's favorite. So that is the update of what happened.
2: This is
3: true
2: real
3: crime tonight?
1: Oops. Go ahead. I'm sorry. No, tell us.
3: I want to hear your thoughts. I was going to reset.
1: I was getting a little caught up just thinking about Anna Kepner. When you look at a photograph of her, you know, she has her braces on still. You know, this was her graduation. She would have been having prom. You know, she was going to go off and do very important things. And like, what a waste also. And just in one family trip, like what would have happened had that trip not happened? I know this is an impossible place to go, but was this something that was inevitable because it was, you know, brewing below the surface? If in fact this is true, again, this young man, he claims his innocence. It doesn't seem like too many people are standing by him, which is also, you know, difficult, I would have to assume, for his birth mother. I don't know. These are like tough spots to be in.
3: They really are. They really are.
0: They absolutely.
3: This is True Crime Tonight. We're on iHeartRadio. We were right in the middle of talking about the Anna Kepner case. If you want to weigh in and if you have any thoughts, give us a call. 888-31-CRIME. Or just leave us a little talk back and boom, you'll be on the show. Courtney, what's going on with the Murdaugh? I've been dying to hear about what's going on with Murdaugh.
0: Oh, girl, it is such a mess. It is such a mess. So if the name rings a bell, but you don't quite remember, in 2023, the South Carolina attorney, Alex Murdaugh, he was convicted of the double murder of his wife, Maggie, and their 19-year-old son, Paul. That happened in 2021. Well, way back in the news, because just a couple days ago, the South Carolina Supreme Court unanimously overturned those convictions, and they ordered an entirely brand new trial. And the ruling is because the former court clerk, Becky Hill, engaged in jury interference. And there's more details I was not aware of until today. State prosecutors, they're vowing to retry the murder case by the end of the year, regardless of the outcome. And Murdaugh, however, he will remain behind bars. He's serving a decades-long sentence for financial crimes. But today, Murdaugh's legal team announced they have filed a federal civil rights lawsuit against this former clerk, Becky Hill, and they are seeking $600,000 in damages to hold her accountable for violating Alex Murdaugh's constitutional right to a fair trial. And I think we actually have a clip of the defense attorney, Dick Harpulian.
4: The law is clear that he cannot seek the death penalty if it is due to vindictive prosecution. That is, and here's the question, what does he know today he didn't know 5 years ago? Why is he saying he's going to seek the death penalty? Is there some new piece of evidence? So we're a little sick and tired, and we've seen this process since the beginning of this case, where Alan Wilson plays politics as opposed to playing prosecutor. He's got great lawyers on his staff. He should listen to them, defer to their judgment. Clearly the statute says whoever tampers with a jury or attempts to tamper with a jury is guilty of a crime. Judge Toll's fact findings were clear. Becky Hill attempted. The Supreme Court last week, Becky Hill attempted. So please, Alan, focus on your job and not the politics.
3: Ooh, that he makes good points, though.
1: I mean, it's so fair. It's a fair point, even though the evidence against Alex Murdaugh is incredibly damning. Or is it, you know, like this is, again, we're talking about the same semantics like we were talking about in the Luigi Mangione case in the last segment. You know, by the letter of the law, this is how it is written. And this is an example of it maybe going sideways. And again, this is a real learning opportunity for anybody who works in the clerk's office or who works at any capacity around these trials. Like, you are not serving justice at this point. You are disserving it.
3: I agree. And let's ask the question, without the financial crimes, right, without that being so hit upon in trial, because the judge did criticize the state for using that, right, said it was too prejudicial. So without that, and without the you know, finger on the scale by the clerk, you know, telling the jury, oh, don't, you know, necessarily believe, you know, him. Make sure you look at his body language and let's get this verdict done quick. Without that interference, will he get convicted? What do you think? No, and you guys know both a lot about the case.
0: Yeah, I think he will, even if you take the financial. I absolutely think he will. There was video recording. There's a lot to point to his guilt. Mm-hmm. I think ultimately this will be rectified to exactly right where it was before this former court clerk, Becky Hill, came on the scene. But here's a few details. And again, I didn't know about this. So again, the defense is arguing that this clerk deprived Alex Murdaugh of his constitutional right to a fair trial. She executed improper external influences on the jury. Mm. And some of the hyper questionable behind the scenes interactions include that this clerk had multiple private conversations that went on 5 to 10 minutes with the jury foreperson, including they went into a single occupancy bathroom together and walked off for a private discussion during a jury visit to the crime scene.
3: What?
0: That's bananas. What?
1: It's unfathomable.
0: It's crazy.
1: It really is.
3: I didn't
1: so
3: know
1: crazy.
3: That either.
1: And by the way, there's usually like people that kind of run interference, like having been to several trials, you know, there's always an officer, a security person. It's very dignified, right? This woman is like yapping away in the bathroom and, you know, gossiping like she's one of the chickens. And you're like, no, you're not. It's not just us chickens, Becky. This is very serious and very sacred. And you're messing it up.
0: But Stephanie, she is the one whose duty it is to make it run with dignity. And she's like, psst, come here, hop in the can with me, you know, shut the door. And it's crazy. And the lawsuit quotes a passage from the book that this clerk co-authored. And it implies that, I'm sure it's beautiful prose, it implies that she and members of the jury shared, quote, an epiphany regarding Murdaugh's guilt while viewing the property where the crime took place.
3: That private conversation.
0: Yes. But this is also with multiple. Yeah, it's wild.
1: Yeah, I mean, to me, and listen, Alex Murdaugh is not winning a fan in me anytime soon. That trial was unhinged. It really was. But by the way, if you take out all of his lying and cheating, I mean, he was a real liar.
3: And the motive.
1: He was straight faced lying every day at work. He was lying to everybody who knew him. He was a raging drug addict lying to the world. That was real color though, because he kept getting called out for his lies. Granted, in some cases they were financial, but it was egregious. Like you just really, by the time it got down to it, before you was a scoundrel who was oozing of troubles and a ticking clock and financial worries, and he was about to get found out. You watched him unravel and lie. So if that's all taken away and you're just looking at the evidence of what happened to Paul, affectionately known as Papa, and his wife, it was that audio in the barn that was the big whodunit moment. And if you really think of it just as that, and I don't know the answer, I'd be curious what you guys think. And if anyone listening has an opinion on this, jump in 888-31-CRIME or just leave us a talk back. Do you think that audio was enough? Because I don't know. It's kind of like hearing the ghost. Is it possible? I don't want to even put this out there because I'm not suggesting that Alex Murdaugh should like start anew and get a whole new life. Sounds like he was up to no good. But if we're looking at the letter of the law, is that what we wanted to hear? Because by the time we got to that audio, he was really like a liar, pants on fire. He was sweating.
3: Did our voice, did we hear what we wanted to hear?
1: Kind of like you would in a ghost show with a confirmation, you know, ghost show, which I've learned from Courtney and from you guys on this show. So when I listen back to it, I wonder, if I'm the defense attorney, boy, there seems like there's a real crack in the armor right now. Oh, can you imagine if Alex Murdaugh walks? What world do we live in? We have Luigi Mangione, who potentially is having some very critical information tossed out of his trial. Alex Murdaugh, who's been lying, stealing, and cheating, doing all kinds of bad things. He might get like some sort of treatment.
0: And we have the court clerk, Becky Hill. She is running ripshod over the Justice Department. Like,
3: she's bringing the jury foreperson.
1: She should run for office. She'll probably get elected.
3: She'll probably
1: get elected. What world are we in right now?
3: No,
1: I feel like it's a little upside down. It really is. It's an upside down Monday.
3: Oh, wow. Well, we're going to have to listen. We're going to have to follow this new lawsuit throughout and see what goes on with it, because it is pretty pretty crazy. But stick around. Coming up, we have convicted killer Richard Glossop. He's out of prison after nearly 30 years on death row, but Oklahoma still plans to put him on trial again for murder. We'll be right back. True Crime Tonight.

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1: Welcome back to True Crime Tonight on iHeartRadio. We're talking true crime all the time. I'm Stephanie Leidecker, here with Courtney Armstrong and Body Movin, talking all things Alex Murdaugh. This case just keeps to get stranger and stranger and stranger. Let's go to a talk back about it right now.
2: Hi, y'all. Jackie from North Carolina. Love y'all. Think you're great. I'm not completely convinced that Murdaugh was a drug addict. I believe he might have used drugs at some point, but I do not think that he had the addiction that he said he did. There would be some real telltale signs if he did. Thanks. Bye. Have a great day, y'all.
1: Oh, we love you. So maybe he was saying he was a drug addict as a cover-up to get maybe sympathy. Like,
3: maybe, but...
1: And that he would be, like, it would be excusable. Maybe he didn't really have a clear memory, or he was maybe overstating his drug abuse to justify all the money he was stealing.
3: Ooh. Right, because, I mean, he on the stand, he said he suffered from a decades-long... you know, opioid addiction. And then remember his friend, Chris, I think his name was, his best friend testified.
4: Chris Wilson.
3: Mm-hmm. Chris Wilson, thank you. Testified, yeah, Alex confessed to me that he was embezzling money to pay for his drug addiction. Mm-hmm. And, you know, prior to the murders and everything like that.
4: Interesting thought, but the prosecution as well, they connected Murdaugh's addiction. They like unraveled a whole paper trail of the monies that were used to fund his habit that went directly to a dealer named Jerry Rivers. So
3: and the
4: if
3: son,
4: not him, he's
3: Paul, the son, remember the text he sent him? He sent Alex a text. He said, "Dad, Mom found a bunch of pills, in like the computer bag or something." I can't, gosh, it's been, but Mom found a bunch of your pills in your computer bag and there were hundreds of them. I can't remember the exact thing, but there were like a huge amount of pills in his computer bag. I don't know. I think he did have an addiction.
4: I mean, interesting theory and the evidence points.
3: I think it is possible to our talkback's point that he did play it up a little bit, though.
5: Right.
3: Like, he did lean into
1: it a little bit. He was crying.
3: Yeah,
1: he was carrying on.
3: So
1: sweaty. Yeah, he was. It was a spectacle of a trial. If you guys haven't seen any of it, it's worth a watch. Because it seemed as though, and this is my perception at the time, was that they were really pulling at anything. It was like, and then the kitchen sink, and then this, and then this. And he was just taking it straight to the bitter end. And by the way, then he choked at the bitter end and honestly fell apart. And his drugs were part of his excuse. He seemed like he was riddled with shame. And again, a lot of noise. But if you cut through all that noise, what do they have? I don't know. I'm curious about this one. I'm really curious to see how this plays out.
3: I really want to echo kind of what you said. If you haven't watched this, you really should at least get caught up. Because if this upcoming trial is anything like the last one, it is going to dominate conversations in the true crime sphere, I think, for quite some time. And if you want to, you know, get in on the action and have the conversations, watch the first trial. It won't take long.
1: Yeah.
3: Or at least a highlight reel.
1: Selects
3: right?
1: together. Yeah, we should do that. That That'll kind of will tie into our big announcement that's coming up. So exciting. I agree.
4: Agree.
3: I like it.
4: Oh, so we didn't talk much about the financial demands and the damages.
3: In the lawsuit.
4: In the lawsuit, exactly. So... again, Alex Murdaugh's legal team they filed a civil rights lawsuit against this former clerk, Becky Hill, seeking the $600,000 in damages. And that number is exactly precisely the amount that Alex Murdaugh paid to his defense attorneys. What do we think?
3: Unreal. Isn't that wild?
4: I know.
3: Shocker.
4: The lawsuit, so it's asking for compensatory and for punitive. So, you know, compensate me and you should be punished. But the attorney said that none of the recovered money will go to Alex Murdaugh personally. But it didn't say who it's going to that I saw. But what they said.
1: I mean, right? Is it? I don't know.
4: I don't know.
3: But I'm guessing,
1: that's a little
3: right?
1: Shady.
3: If he owes them maybe $600,000 for his trial, you know, they say he paid a flat rate, right?
4: Yeah.
3: Well, it's probably going to go to them. I mean, this is the exact amount that they charged him, right?
4: Yeah.
3: I don't know. Interesting. Yeah. Okay.
1: Do you think they're just all grateful to Becky Hill right now, or is Alex Murdaugh in his cell as we speak? Someplace far away, is he just counting his blessings that this has happened? And what's the alternate theory? So if Alex didn't kill his beloved wife and his youngest son, who does he think did?
3: Well, they say they're going to introduce new evidence and third-party culpability. So they're saying it's either a burglar or somebody scorned, or maybe a jilted lover of some kind. They're going to try to introduce something else, but I think
1: a drug dealer
3: a
1: perhaps that was like
3: maybe
1: pumping all that oxycodone his way.
3: Oh
5: that could
3: what?
5: Be
3: maybe
1: oh. You know, it's funny, another interesting listen, you know, it's a shame, I wouldn't mind trying to get her on. He had a maid. There was a housemaid, a housekeeper, I should say, who was very beloved and a member of the family who would tend to the house. And she came out and I believe also wrote a book, but did a very interesting interview that I happened to watch. And, you know, the broad strokes of it were he was kind of messy and she was clocking certain things and certain behaviors in and around the time of these murders that now she can't unsee. That in retrospect, as she connected the dots backward, she noticed his clothing that he didn't really change. And, you know, some of the things that he was doing around the murders that were just weird, that in a case of somebody who was, you know, so sad about losing their wife and their child, that these would not be the behaviors. And it's interesting. And I think with this lens, I wonder how critical her testimony is going to become as well as too, because on the stand in the last trial, she got kind of crucified. She didn't have, she seemed to have gotten caught off guard. The process seemed like she was on trial for reasons that were none. So she kind of came out thereafter. So again, it all speaks to the idea that anything's possible for this trial moving forward. And it makes me mad as hell. You know, these are two people who lost their lives.
4: Because the defense excuse me, Taha.
5: Oh, please. No, I was just going to say her name is Blanca Simpson. And we started to talk about her just a little bit yesterday. And they asked her about the retrial. And she mentioned that while this retrial reopens old wounds, she respects the court's decision because everyone deserves a fair trial. So she is open to moving forward with everything. But sorry about that, Courtney. What were you going to say? Please.
4: Oh, first of all, that is interesting. And yeah, that would be hard to see her cross-examined again unless, you know, it went a little differently, because that was rough to watch. But what I was going to say was the defense, they really did put up quite a defense. I mean, they maintained throughout the whole time that Murdaugh was with his sick mother and then he couldn't possibly have been there, that the prosecution, like, they were attacked by the state, and the physical evidence, they also challenged it really hard and saying that no murder weapons were immediately recovered and there was unidentified male DNA found under Maggie's fingernails that was never, according to defense, thoroughly investigated. So
1: which
4: they didn't
1: is
4: have nothing.
1: Weird if that's true. If that's true and there was in fact DNA under mom's nails at the time of her death that's unidentified, of course, that should not be the case. So that is interesting in and of itself. And going back to Blanca, the person who did this interview, who worked at their home, she has a lot of information for sure, but is it in her best interest for this to go to trial as well? Because she wrote a book. Is that going to help book sales?
5: That's a good point.
4: Oh.
1: It's not even my opinion. I'm just asking the question. I'm just kind of down this rabbit hole of this is one of those cases that was so sensationalized that you can't really put it back in a bottle. So how does justice really get served at this stage?
3: I don't know how they're going to find
1: it. And it concerns me. It really concerns me.
3: It really does.
4: Yeah.
3: Becky.
4: Okay, one more thing about Becky and then we'll switch. But this is literally an unrelated thing that happened. But she also pleaded guilty, this happened last year, for showing mm-hmm. sealed court exhibits to a photographer. And then she went ahead and lied about it yeah. in the court.
1: Hot anyway. Mess express, I know. Becky. The more I hear, the more I go nuts. How is Becky even in the mix? But again, how do you prevent that kind of thing from happening?
4: Well, she'll face a lawsuit for $600,000. I think that'll give you pause. But listen, if you're just joining us, this is True Crime Tonight, and we have been talking about the absolute mess of the Alex Murdaugh case. And now, Bonnie, you had some information on Richard Glossop.
3: Yeah, Richard Glossop, he's been in prison for the past 29 years behind bars. He's 63 years old now. And he was released from the Oklahoma County Detention Center last Thursday, May 14th. He was convicted of the 1997 murder of motel owner Barry Van Treese, okay? Mm. And this is a murder that Richard Glossop maintains he did not commit, okay? Richard secured his release after Kim Kardashian paid the $50,000 required for his $500,000 bond. Oklahoma Attorney General Gentner, I can't say that name. It's very Oklahoman. Gentner Drummond, what a name. He intends to try Richard Glossop for a third time, and this trial is expected to happen in 2027 or later, and prosecutors are no longer seeking the death penalty. So here's what happened, okay? Just a really quick rundown. In 1997, it is undisputed that Justin Sneed, he was then 19 years old and he was a maintenance worker. He is the individual that beat the victim, Barry Van Treese, to death with a baseball bat. Undisputed, okay?
4: Okay.
3: Now, the killer in this case, Justin, he avoided the death penalty by taking a life without parole plea deal in exchange for testifying against Richard Glossop. Okay. Now he testified that Richard Glossop offered him $10,000 to commit this murder. Okay. Mm. So Justin goes to prison for the rest of his life, and Richard Glossop, he gets tried. He rejected a similar plea deal. He maintained his innocence. He admits that killer Justin Sneed told him about the murder after the fact, which Richard Glossop never reported, but he denies any involvement in planning it or paying him money. No wow. involvement. Okay, so this starts the legal troubles for him for the next 30 yeah. years, right? He was convicted and sentenced to death in 2001, and a criminal court of appeals in Oklahoma overturned the verdict, citing extremely weak evidence surrounding the testimony of this, the real killer, Justin Sneed, and ineffective assistance of counsel. So it gets overturned. They try okay. him again in 2004, and he was convicted a second time and sent back to death row. Well, he had 9 execution dates. He even had 3 last meals. It kept getting commuted, right? Gosh. Well, they had just really bad evidence against him. There was legal scrutiny, and it intensified after a fellow Oklahoma inmate named Clayton Lockett suffered a botched 43-minute lethal injection.
4: Oh, my gosh. Oh
3: yeah.
4: My gosh.
3: 9 months later, another Oklahoma inmate named Charles Warner, he was executed under a similar protocol, crying out that his body felt on fire during the execution. And this is cruel and unusual punishment, which is against, the United States.
4: Yes.
3: You can't, do this kind of thing. And they did autopsies on these men, and it revealed that Oklahoma officials used the wrong unapproved chemical in these executions. All right, so why is he out? Why is he out? Yeah. Why is this guy out? Well, the Supreme Court intervened in 2025. The High Court ruled that prosecutors knowingly allowed the real killer in this, the guy that did it with the baseball bat, Justin Sneed.
4: Yeah.
3: They knowingly allowed him to give false testimony on the stand, completely undermining his credibility as the star's state witness. So this guy is the central key for him being on death row. And the Supreme Court said, not so fast. This guy gave false testimony and it undermines his credibility. Now they're going to try this guy again. So Richard Glossop, he's out now. Kim Kardashian paid it. And while he's awaiting his third trial, he must wear an ankle monitor. He has to obey a curfew, stay in Oklahoma, avoid any of the witnesses, and refrain for all drugs and alcohol. The family of the victim, Barry Van Treese, they remain convinced that Richard Glossop is guilty. So they're really like kind of upset by this because they really believe he's guilty of hiring the real killer. I keep saying that, but I don't know what else to call him. The real killer of doing this. They're very upset. And this is a quote. "This was a bad case in 1997. It was a worse case in 2004. It'll be a disaster for the state in 2027 or whatever it's going to be tried," Richard Glossop's defense told CNN's Jake Tapper on Thursday. So we'll be following that. So stay tuned for more on that.
4: Absolutely. And also stick around because at the top of the hour, it's Missing Persons Monday. And tonight we're going to talk about the case of 19-year-old. They crashed their SUV and then seemed to vanish without a trace. Don't forget, we'd love to hear from you always. We're at 888-31-CRIME. True Crime Tonight.
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5: 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I'm Steph, here with Courtney and Body. And if you've missed any of the show, you can always catch us after as a podcast. So, Taha, I know we have a talk back that you would also like to set up for us. Hold that thought. Let's go to the talk back first.
6: Hi, True Crime Tonight. It's Hayley calling from Australia. Just going to say thank you so much for bringing on the segment about missing in America. There are so many people missing worldwide. We have so many in Australia. And I just want to say that we should never forget these people. And it's a real pleasure and important thing what you are doing.
7: Mm. Wow.
8: Thank you.
7: Yeah, we so appreciate it's true, we don't want to forget these people that are missing, and we try to continue to shine a light on these stories as much as possible. And I have to say, our audience really responds to these, and we get so many different DMs and talkbacks about it. I got a DM of another case that I found interesting that I'd love to share with you guys, if you guys are open to this one. Okay, this one is from Mary, and she says, "Hey, y'all, this is Mary Kay in Cincinnati. I want to recommend that you look into the case of missing Bryce Laspicia. Laspicia. I should have had that name correct. He's out of California in 2013. He was missing since 2013. It's absolutely the strangest disappearance that I've ever heard of. The way that he was acting strangely and interfering with the police right beforehand. Love you guys and you chicks." So, so that's that case. So, I did a little digging to just understand a little bit more about the case and just wrap my head around it. So I'd love to share some with our audience and with you guys.
8: Please, I don't know this case.
7: Okay, so back in August of 2013, he's a 19-year-old college student, and his name is Bryce Laspicia. And he disappeared in California after a deeply disturbing series of events that unfolded under about There was about a 24-hour period that this all happened. So Bryce had been driving home from his Northern California area, from his home where he lived, to go see his parents. And all of his friends and family, they noticed some behavior that was sort of unusual. Let's just say erratic and not his typical behavior. He reportedly got very emotional and detached. And he spent hours alone in his car. He was just sitting on the roadside, and he just kind of stopped there without explanation. His parents called, and they were continually trying to understand what was going on. They even contacted the police and roadside assistance, and Bryce never made it home. Hours later, his crashed SUV was found overturned, the rear window was kicked out, and a small amount of blood was found inside. Bryce was gone. And he has never been found since. So that's been the case with that one. Yeah, let's unpack it and talk together.
8: So he's driving to his parents' home. And
7: correct.
8: He just pulls over on the side of the road for hours?
7: That's exactly it. He was a student at Sierra College, which is near Sacramento. And that's where

0: interesting point. Yeah.
1: And the, you know, a lot of, and listen, I don't know if this is, I don't know anything about this case, but you know, a lot of people when they're contemplating or they're having suicidal thoughts, they'll sit in their car for hours because that's where they usually do it, because it's contained, it's cleaner. They're not going to ruin someone's home. You know, it's a place where those kinds of things happen.
2: I agree with you. And I think this is why the case still has a mysterious ending, if you will, or where, why
1: obviously
2: still
1: that's not what happened.
2: Well,
1: because this car crash.
2: Exactly. So weird. Like they were never able to find him. And please, Courtney, jump in.
0: Well, I mean, if he was alone and the window was kicked out, which first of all, that would be so much effort. Like there's no other explanation that we're aware of other than he got out of the car by kicking out the rear window, right?
2: That's all we have at this point. Yeah. So I can see all of your wheels turning where you're kind of connecting the dots. And
1: do you know it? So you said that the dogs were sniffing the scent and that the trail went cold. And you said something about a lake. Did it go? Do you know if it went cold at the lake?
2: It's up towards the lake is what we're hearing. So I don't have anything further. I would have assumed I didn't look or see anything further as to whether they searched or dragged the lake and did that. I would imagine in this case they probably would have done that. But up until this point, there have been no confirmed sightings of him. They never found a body. So it's the family just, I think, ultimately wants closure or an answer to something.
1: Of course, the poor family. I mean, this has been, 13 years now that he's been missing?
2: Yeah.
1: Mm-hmm. So sad.
0: Such a young man, 19, just like we were saying with Anna Kepner, just really on that precipice of beginning your adult life. And I did a 1-second search. And yes, the LA County Sheriff's Department, it was extensive in the area. It was the sheriff's special diving teams were underwater. There was helicopters patrolling overhead. There were horseback units going into these remote ravines. So
1: does it say anything, Courtney, about the cause of the accident that he had?
0: Not in my 1-second search. It does not.
1: All right, no, it's fine.
2: Yeah, I looked into that too. There were a lot of questions with this one. I didn't see anything about the specific cause. And of course, I think we all went to the idea of this feels like he might have been in a dark place.
1: Yeah.
2: Maybe he ended his own life, but it doesn't beg the question of where
1: giving away all your possessions is like the number one sign that somebody is likely feeling suicidal. It's one of the bigger signs.
2: Yeah.
1: Maybe he was just wanting to move and didn't want to have all the stuff.
2: It's
1: true.
2: And
1: was giving away his possessions. So, you know, not necessarily, but, you know, usually, you know, that in combination with acting erratic and not himself. And, you know, if his friends and family were noticing that he was being different, then obviously suicide would be something that I would be looking into. And I asked about the crash because I wondered if he drove his car into a pole
0: or hit a tree or something.
1: On purpose. Yeah.
2: Yeah. I think that's where my mind went as well. But, well, I appreciate Mary. Thank you, Mary Kay in Cincinnati, for reaching out to us and letting us know about this case because it was a new one. And just so you know, every case that we go into, I do check every Monday to see if there's been any updates so far, the ones that we've covered. There hasn't been any, you know, news that's been relevant to share, but I'm going to keep on top of them and we'll keep those going. So thank you, Mary. And maybe Adam and Sam have something else that we can turn to after we do a little reset.
1: Mm-hmm. Before we do that, Bryce was 19 years old at the time of his disappearance. He was described as about 5'11" and approximately 170 pounds. And uniquely, he has red hair and blue eyes, so he should stand out if somebody sees him. And he would be 35 now?
2: He was last
1: believed to be wearing a white t-shirt and red basketball shorts, and he drove a 2003 tan Toyota Highlander. Anyone with information, if you see Bryce or you have some information, maybe you even saw him on the side of the road, give the Los Angeles County Sheriff's Department a little buzz with your information.
0: Yeah.
1: Thank you.

0: Thank you, Body.
1: You're welcome. This is True Crime Tonight. We're on iHeartRadio. I'm Body Movin'. I'm here with Courtney Armstrong and Stephanie Leidecker. And we were just doing Missing Persons Monday, but I think we're going to switch things up and go to a little talk back.
2: Hey, team. This is Alicia from Atlanta. I just listened to my talk back, and I am literally blushing. I appreciate the compliment about my voice. My line of work actually is I'm a social worker, and I'm actually back in school for my master's in social work after being out of college for like over 20 years. But thank you so much for the compliment. Love you guys.
3: Oh, we love you too. By the way, isn't that so inspiring to after 20 years to be starting anew? Yes. I just want to throw that out there. We've heard that from a few callers recently,
1: you know,
3: and covered a few cases. And I'm one of them too, just throwing my own hat in
1: me,
3: there.
1: No, I am too.
3: Kind of, you know, after becoming a mom, a career shift later in life. And I'm so grateful for it.
1: I've been contemplating going and getting my master's in criminal justice. And, you know, it's been 30 years since I graduated college. And so, you know, these phone calls and stuff kind of give me the little push that maybe I should.
4: It's inspiring, right?
1: Very inspiring.
4: Yeah. I've been poking around a little bit myself. There's the, one more. So I've been, trying to figure that out.
3: Maybe we'll get a show back to school.
1: Oh,
3: what's that? Is that the new show? It's called Back to School.
0: Back to School.
3: Watching you guys go to school.
0: I love it.
1: Back to True Crime School.
4: Oh my gosh.
1: True Crime homework tonight.
4: Yes. Papers. Oh my goodness.
1: We'll be on the show. I'll be doing my homework. Literally, wait a minute. Let me get the answer.
3: You're like the term paper is due. I mean, I get a cold chill, but like, honestly, I feel like you both would be the professors already. But I do think it's so inspiring, just any career shift. Whether it's going back for education or just shaking it up and trying your passion later in life, it only gets better with age. And, you know, it's so easy to lose courage.
0: Yeah.
1: If you ladies had to go back to school tomorrow, what would you go back to school for?
3: Ooh. Law school.
1: You would? You would go to law school?
3: No brainer.
0: Wow.
3: I would have gone to law school. That was on the agenda at one point.
1: Just like your brother.
3: I just think the law is so interesting, right? So
1: it is.
3: And we use so much of it in our line of work. It just is beneficial to all facets, right? And sometimes it really doesn't make sense. So understanding it better, I think, is how to explain it better. I don't know that I would want to be practicing law, but I would want to better understand it at this stage.
1: You could get a JD, right? The Juris Doctorate. You know, you go to law school, you don't necessarily pass the bar, you become a JD. Isn't that what that is?
3: Yeah, absolutely. I think that's what Kim Kardashian was trying to do, I assume. By the way, we haven't talked about that, too. In the last story, she had given $50,000 to have that man see his day. Yet she has withdrawn from, you know, fighting to become an attorney. Mm-hmm. Interesting. You know, sometimes you can do good things in the world and it doesn't mean that you have to have a degree, despite what you might think about Kim Kardashian.
4: Yes, you absolutely do not need any kind of a degree to do good things. But I don't know, man, people were talking about her giving up the fight to be an attorney, and there was no fight. Listen, she has done great things for justice and she has moved the needle on people's actual lives. And that is laudable. However, not going to law school and not taking proper classes, even pass the bar and then crying about it, I don't have a lot of patience for that. It's like me
1: saying, thought she actually went. Did she not go to law school?
3: No, she went to she took like the mini bar, you know, study.
1: I knew she did
3: program.
1: That. Program.
3: And I think ultimately was taking the exam and had failed it and had to kind of pony up and start over. And I'm sure that's a pretty full commitment.
0: Mm-hmm.
3: Why am I defending Kim Kardashian's legal career?
1: You can't buy
3: and then she, I
1: you
3: feel like I'm
1: it.
3: Defending her. How dare you? But Kim, on behalf of all of us, we applaud your decision. I mean, listen, it's a hard test.
1: It is.
3: It should be.
4: Yeah. It should be. Well, keep it here, because coming up, we're going to talk about the prison guard who might have been the very last person to see Jeffrey Epstein alive. Her questioning is interesting. True Crime Tonight.
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0: Welcome back to True Crime Tonight on iHeartRadio. We're talking true crime all the time. I'm Stephanie Leidecker here with Courtney Armstrong and Body Move In. And listen, later in the show, we're going to get to some of Adam's personal music that he has brought in as proof, because we have gotten a lot of listeners who are asking to hear his music. So we're excited about that. Before we go any further into this Epstein saga, because it continues, and the last person to technically see him alive, the guard at the prison where he died, has now gone before the House Oversight Committee. So before we even get to that, I just want to put a capper. Courtney, what would you go to school for if you went back right now?
1: So I've always wanted, and I don't need it, but I've always had the goal to get a doctorate.
0: And be great.
1: There's a couple of different things. Rhetoric, I'm really interested in. I've studied it a lot. So I would do something that would build on the master's to not like let that time go wasted. But rhetoric is of interest to me, and even that actually collides with a lot of stuff when we were talking about like forensic writing. So I don't know, it might be something.
2: That's a really good podcast name too, Rhetoric. Ooh, you could run with that.
0: Boom, boom, boom.
1: Interesting. Boom, boom, well, boom, listen, I think great. I feel like we talked about precipices earlier. We're all on the precipice of big things. Bonnie Boo, what would you?
2: I would probably do criminal justice. I have a Bachelor of Science degree already, so I would I would probably do criminal justice or Steph said go to law school. One of the two.
0: You'd be a great lawyer. Both of you.
2: I'm very interested in constitutional law, and obviously criminal law this and stuff. But criminal justice or criminology even. Yeah.
0: Both of you have the quality of a dog with a bone in terms of if you believe in someone or something or a cause 100%. Or someone's innocence or someone's guilt, with the information, you would go to the carpet and then
2: I would love to be a defense attorney, honestly.
0: Yeah, you'd be saying, great.
2: It's nothing. For real. I don't know why. If there's somebody that I believe is innocent, I would fight like to the end. I mean, like with every fiber of my being, I really believe that.
1: And I think you would do it regardless. I think it is a valiant career. You all know how I feel about Kirk Nurmi. It is something like I see it as like a vow you take. It is an oath. It's an oath to the court. So people deserve protection. Every single person in this country deserves
2: protection. And even if we don't like it, right?
1: That's correct.
2: Even if we don't like it. But yeah, that's what I would do. Criminal justice or even like forensics, something.
1: Oh,
2: something in that line. I'd be Minnie Jo. Joseph Scott.
0: You'd be baby body.
2: Maybe
0: body Joseph.
3: Baby body.
1: Go to his school. Yes.
0: Baby body should enroll at school, and Joseph Scott Morgan could be your professor.
2: Could you imagine?
0: Worlds colliding. Yes, I could. I would, and I want in on that.
2: Teacher's
0: pet. Amazing. You would be for sure the teacher's pet in any class, I might add. That would be amazing. Yeah, and like again, like this keeps heating up with the Epstein stuff.
2: Oh,
0: this House Oversight Committee, the list has, it's getting longer and longer. Courtney, do you want to fill us in on the most recent developments?
1: It's the most recent developments, and I got to tell you, I was a little more excited in a really anticipatory way, but now I'm going to give you the details of what actually went down. So you mentioned it was the former prison guard. Her name is Tova Noel, and she was talking about the August 19th suicide of Jeffrey Epstein, and it took place under her watch. The session itself was about 4 hours. Lawmakers questioned her about unperformed cell checks. So we had, heard about that Epstein was not being checked on as often as he probably should have. Tova Noel also

0: Googled Jeffrey Epstein really right before his death. And then also part of the conversation was her belief that her termination was not fair. So today, her conversation also is part of sort of a broader congressional sweep of Epstein's network in general and institutional failures that allowed him to evade accountability for decades and continues apparently to this day.
1: I was surprised that she was surprised by her termination, because no matter how you slice this, it seems as though whatever happened that night was out of line with the typical protocol. God willing, if it is the typical protocol, what is this for a prison? It seems like everybody was out to lunch or dinner or having a nap. How is that even possible?
0: Yeah. All of the above. It seems like a lot of napping was going on. But, you know, she did testify that she believes she was indeed the last person to see him alive at the Metropolitan Correction Center in Manhattan. And then when asked about what FBI investigators had already questioned her about, which are the Google searches from the very morning of Epstein's death, she had a sworn statement that said, "I don't remember doing that," which seems like a theme in these House Oversight Committee sessions.
1: And can we like just stop there for 1 second? So the House Oversight Committee, of course, is now taking all of these interviews. They're like intake interviews. And is there a point where someone says, aha, now what? Like, we just like collecting information, and it seems like it's okay for people to be like, I have no memory of that.
2: I don't remember. I have
1: no reflection. So is that because they're not technically on trial? They're not really. What are the stakes here? I guess, is this just performative?
2: Don't they swear?
1: So what?
2: Swear an oath. If you lie to Congress, it's a felony.
0: But they don't have what they can do. Like, let's say you were on the stand, and this was not a lot of research done on my end, but Body, if you were on the stand and you're like, yes, I robbed that candy store, congressional oversight, they can't prosecute you. What they can say is, hey, DOJ, you really need to look into this candy theft.
2: Of course.
0: So they can suggest prosecution.
1: It's the same grouping of people. It's like we're back to the same beginning of the loop.
2: It's the same thing, though, if you lie to Congress, like Bill Clinton did. Like, he got impeached for it. You can go to jail for lying to Congress. So you either get investigated by the DOJ for Googling Jeffrey Epstein in the morning, or you get investigated by the DOJ for lying. Like, I don't know. Maybe lying's the least of the problems, I guess.
0: That, or again, just saying, I don't remember seems... I mean, I guess if you say you don't remember,
2: I mean, if you don't remember, if you say you don't remember, but then your spouse is like, well, she doesn't remember, but she told me six weeks ago, like the details, you know, about why she did this, or, you know, I don't know. I'm just making it up, but I don't know. It just seems silly. I'm just saying so many people have suddenly lost their memory.
0: Mm-hmm. Exactly.
1: Like, it's shocking.
2: It's shocking. Yeah.
0: So during this 4 hours, the lawmakers, they pressed the former guard, Tova Noel. And this was regarding, if you guys remember, that she was getting semi-regular financial payments between April 18th and July 19th. And those were attributed by Tova Noel to funds for working overtime. And that seemed, you know, credible. So the bottom line is the committee members pretty much attributed this lack of monitoring of Epstein to an institutional incompetence and not a cover-up. Representative Subramanian cited a systemic issue at the facility driven by, end quote, ineptness and laziness. It was a little anticlimactic, and I'll leave it with, in this 4 hours, it also came out that Jeffrey Epstein got some unwarranted privileges, some extra bed linens, and a CPAP machine with a big long cord.
1: How about that?
0: How about that CPAP
1: Lots of special privileges. Well, remember, his actual cell was a mess. I don't know if you guys have seen photographs of it, but at the time of his body being discovered, there were sheets strewn all over the room. Yeah. You know, prisons are pretty buttoned up and clean and neat. You know, typically that's part of the bed check, right? And in this case, it was just a pigsty. And then there's the added variable is that there was no camera footage on at that time. There was this missing minute. And then it turns out there was really more of a missing 3+ minutes.
3: Yep.
1: Then, of course, you know, the guard who testified, being the last person to see him, they seemingly napped a bit, but somehow found time to Google the one person in the building who died while they were on duty. Like, these are protocols. And then the person who was, you know, Robert Barr, who, am I saying that correctly? Yeah, Robert Barr, who also oversaw this investigation into Jeffrey Epstein's, Bill Barr. He was overseeing the investigation, and they claimed that it was, in fact, merely a suicide, although so many people have said otherwise. So this becomes such this story of folklore and also intrigue, and also it's very scary. If this is in fact true and he took his own life, well, that's a very scary look at the protocols that are happening in this very high functioning prison where a lot of high profile people that we've covered even on this show are housed. That's a very dangerous thing for fellow inmates. And if he took his own life, didn't take his own life and was killed, obviously that's a whole other set of problems. It's like a lose-lose almost, yet I feel like it's also getting just swept under the rug.
0: Yeah, agreed. Did you guys hear about what's happening in France regarding Epstein, the connection to Epstein?
1: Yeah, let's talk about it.
0: Yeah, so there've been around 20 suspected victims of Epstein, and they've contacted French authorities after a public appeal that happened a couple of months ago. So out of these 20, about 10, they are completely new victims. They were previously unknown to investigators, and some of these survivors live abroad. And investigators are starting to coordinate bringing them to Paris to provide official testimonies. So the prosecutors, they're reopening cases. They're scouring through Epstein's computers that they have seized and telephone records. So it seems like France is putting, you know, kind of a lot of attention. Yeah. And they've launched a human trafficking investigation.
1: Which also speaks to the timeliness, meaning France is not only looking backward, they're also looking real time. And also, hey, what levers are not being pulled correctly that to ensure that this is not currently still happening in their land? And by the way, the assertion would be that it's very real and that it's a global operation, and that likely this global operation is far from shut down. In fact, it's probably full throttle given there's a green light and no accountability on any level in any place. It's amazing. Right. And the people that are in charge of governing it are the ones making the rules in the first place, who are actually in the documents.
2: Right. Well, I think too, they're probably, the French authorities are probably very concerned, because a lot of the women that were trafficked through those modeling agencies that were in Paris. And that was like a hub, right?
0: That's right.
2: I mean, so like that Jean-Luc Brunel guy, he committed suicide in all of this.
0: In prison. Correct.
2: In prison.
1: By the way, those were iconic modeling agencies, too.
2: They were,
1: This was as big as it got. If you were in Paris or Milan during that time, you had arrived.
2: Absolutely.
1: And come to find out, no, it wasn't that you arrived. You've just been targeted as a beautiful victim.
2: And give us your passport.
1: You get to live with it. And give us your passport and your secrecy, because we're going to humiliate you and shame you into being quiet for decades. And then they finally can speak out and what is happening?
2: Nothing.
0: Well, the magistrates, they're trying to prosecute. They would like to prosecute offenses that did occur on French soil. And the Paris prosecutor said that immediately, right now, the focus is simply on listening to the victims. But in addition body to Jean-Luc Brunel, there's also Gerald Marie, excuse me, who was a former model agency boss. And he had faced a sexual abuse probe. It was closed because of statute of limitations. But 15 women recently urged France to reinvestigate him for links to Epstein. So
2: That's a very valid reason to open it again.
0: Yeah.
2: Wow. Okay. Yeah. Well, that's good.
0: So maybe and then there was another news.
2: Right. And then another one, Danielle Saeed, a modeling scout, accused by two former models of grooming them, one explicitly to be delivered to sex trafficker Jeffrey Epstein in the 2000s. Wow. Mm. So there's three people that are main co-conspirators. Well, we know that Jean-Luc Brunel was a main co-conspirator, but yes. Gerald and Danielle, there's just ties. So there's reason enough to, you know, to see what these victims have to say. I think it's great that they're being proactive. Well, stick around. We've got more to dig into. It's time for your talkbacks with your takes on the biggest true crime stories and headline controversies. Keep it right here. True Crime Tonight.

0: Lots of places can expose you to identity theft.
1: Oh, no.
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1: Welcome back to True Crime Tonight on iHeartRadio. We're talking true crime all the time. I'm Steph, here with Courtney and with Body. And listen, the talkbacks are just coming in. We want to make sure we're getting to some of those. Did I just say getting? Am I official?
2: Am I official?
3: Getting this.
1: Yes.
3: Monday.
1: We want to make sure we're getting to it this Monday. So let's go to a talk back now.
4: Hey there. This is Will. I really love this show. I just heard Elon Musk lost an OpenAI lawsuit. And I was wondering, do you think AI companies are getting way too powerful too fast without any government oversight or any guardrails? It feels like we're watching just like a handful of billionaires fight over who's going to control this technology. And I was just wondering what you guys think about that. Thanks. Bye.
1: Don't you get us started.
2: The words yes to out all. Of our I mean, mouths, right?
1: Yes.
2: Listen, I do believe it's moving too fast without guardrails. I do believe that there needs to be some oversight because I do kind of think that whoever kinds of, you know, controls AI is literally going to control the world moving forward. Mm-hmm. Don't you guys think?
1: 100%. The largest conversation we should be having with ourselves right now is our digital imprint, which is a larger convo. But yeah, it seems like, number one, why so many billionaires at the top? Number two, share the wealth. But I think the larger, you know, conversation that we should at least start is to what end? So we're giving away all of our privacy, which, you know, we used to think was because it was for buying a purse or, ooh, they know our shopping habits. But it's far, far worse than that. It is really our habits as an, in general, as a human being that are being copied, and the regulations are being passed through government so quickly with no oversight because these are rules and regulations that have never existed before, nor have they needed to exist before.
2: Right.
1: So the exact same people that are at the table, and they're, by the way, this is the Epstein class, by the way, adjacent.
2: Mm-hmm.
1: Consider it the same table, right? So whoever's, I'm overstating, please save, don't yell at me. But this is what I'm noticing right now is that this table of rich, rich people are also the ones that are creating the systems that they are also regulating. We are getting no say whatsoever. And suddenly a data center is going to appear in your backyard and steal all your energy, give your kids cancer because it's spoiling the soil, and eventually taking our water because things need to be powered by energy. And that, I think, might be the biggest story of this century. Will be data centers and how AI creators are in the same little club. They're all buds. They all like did this together. Right. It's as if they're like adversaries and equals all at the same time who came up in the same class.
2: Right. I don't know if this is good news or bad news.
1: Bring
2: but
1: it.
2: The jury, in the lawsuit, Elon Musk suing OpenAI, the jury did dismiss the lawsuit after only 2 hours of deliberation, ruling that Elon Musk waited too long to sue and that expired his legal claims and handed OpenAI a massive win. Although he does plan to appeal the decision, legal experts are saying it's very unlikely that it's going to be overturned. So
1: is a larger question messaging. So if you own ChatGPT, and we've all been encouraged to use it and you know, learn your prompts, ask, you know, ChatGPT, it's a nonprofit. So suddenly we're all using it, but really while using it, it's really learning from us what our brain is thinking based on things that we're asking it, right? So we're getting trained alongside something that is also training us to need it. Does that make sense? I know that's like I'm getting in the weeds on it. If the same few people own the like the way Elon Musk now owns X, they in fact can control messaging. And that's the biggest, scariest part of this is that as we see cable companies going away and streamers kind of consolidating. It's like the same key people are making sure that the messaging is what they want it to be. And it's only the people at that table that we just talked about. So this continues, like whoever, whether it's Sam Altman or Elon Musk, does it really matter?
2: I mean, it sounds like an oligarchy to me, right? Where it's like a system where power is really concentrated in the hands of a very small group of people rather than shared by the public, right? Which is, I think, what we're supposed to be. This is an oligarchy.
1: So true.
2: That's my opinion.
1: It 100% is. I was listening to some of, it was actually The Daily, which is something that Taha listens to today. And one of the reporters who's been there every day, you have to get there like 5 a.m. to get into the courtroom. But during testimony, Elon Musk was literally testifying about like, yeah, and it's my responsibility to save humanity. And the reporter
3: this
1: used...
3: This guy's on ketamine the whole day.
1: Your favorite word. She's like, well, you can either see that person as, I suppose, altruistic or a complete megalomaniac in that, really, I am here to save... You don't need to bleep me. Humanity? That's insane. And yet, that is what is happening with running, you know, humanity right now.
2: Absolutely.
1: I have hope in lawsuits. I have hope in insurance. I have hope that there will be judgments that will hit these companies monetarily. If
3: but
1: not
3: we have
1: right
3: to be
1: now,
3: talking about it.
1: Then later.
5: That's the,
1: Yeah, but we have to be unpacking it as consumers. We have to all be talking about it and really being aware of it because legislation is being passed real time. Safety guards are being removed real time. Mm-hmm. The biggest commodity in the world right now is the algorithm. Who's controlling that?
2: Absolutely.
1: And war is a pretty expensive adventure. And if AI is the big thing to have, if that's the, what is it called when you get the deal? If that's the biggest contract would be arms and war in the defense of the United States, that's a very big contract. It's these same guys that are sort of at the same table. None of it's bad. AI inherently is not a bad thing at all. It just depends who's calling the shots with it.
2: I agree.
5: Well, yeah, we'll have to keep an eye on that. But hopefully, like you said, government and everyone will be watching it. But I think it moves so quickly. Technology moves too quickly for them to keep up with. We can barely keep up with it. But let's hope. In the meantime, we have another talk back that I think you'll find interesting about the Bahamas case that we've been following very closely.
6: Good evening, ladies. This story sounds strangely like the Natalie Wood story in Catalina. I was working on that movie when it happened. It's pretty interesting.
1: What? Oh. Working on the movie? That's what happened. What does this mean?
2: We have an insider.
1: You need to call us in live. Please, please, please. I want to hear everything. This is the story that my mother and I will talk about till the end of days because it's like an unsolved horror story. And it's devastating because, you know, Natalie Wood was so loved.
2: Yeah. She really was. And she was on the boat with her husband, right? Robert Wagner. Is that right?
1: Who was a very famous actor.
2: And
1: you know, very famous.
2: Who's the other guy? I can't remember.
1: Why am I spacing?
3: Christopher Walken.
1: Christopher Walken. Also,
2: that's right.
1: Such a famous actor. The three of them.
2: And she went overboard. That's the report, right? Just like Lynette Booker.
5: So were they questioning
1: the
5: whether it was...
1: Yeah, the report, a little different, though, is that maybe not so different, but definitely there were reports that Natalie Wood and Robert Wagner were having a heated discussion / fight on this boat. And Christopher Walken, who was the third person, third wheel, it was alleged, you know, that he went off to bed and, you know, they were fighting and that when Natalie was discovered, she was wearing a flannel nightgown without any undergarments. And the implication was that she didn't fall off the boat, that maybe she had an argument with Robert and that she hopped on a dinghy to go ashore because she was, you know, mad. But in reality, she couldn't swim and was very afraid of the water and would never have gotten into a dinghy by herself in the black of night to you know, bring herself to shore. Not to mention, she's a movie star, one of the most recognizable humans in all of the world. She's not going to roll up in her like flannel nightgown and out without any undergarments. So that part of the story was always up for conversation, but it has never been proven.
5: And I'm reading really quickly that they opened it later and she reportedly had bruises and scratches on her body.
1: That's correct.
5: Raised even more suspicion, but no one has ever been charged in that one. So, I mean,
1: nobody
5: I can
1: will
5: see,
1: be.
5: No,
1: nobody will
5: at
1: be.
5: At this point, I don't think anything
1: And by the way, happen. That case also had a lot of celebrity around it. So, you know, if in fact anything nefarious did happen, that was the time of like real hardcore PR machines, pre-social media. You only saw what the celebrity machine put out. So it went away to some degree. It's pretty shocking that that hasn't gone further. Because fairly recently, if I'm not mistaken, somebody who was in the marina that night, well, it sounds like there was a movie being made around the corner and we have the smoking gun just called in, left a talk back. Please come back with
5: him.
1: More.
5: I'm dying.
1: Yeah, it's a fascinating story and terribly sad. And I just hope that Lynette Hooker, maybe there's a change and something positive will happen.
5: Agreed.
1: Yeah.
5: Agreed. Well, I think we
1: I
5: have
1: feel
5: time
1: sad.
5: For one
1: let's
5: more.
1: Let's get, no, yeah, let's get into some music.
5: This is what
1: let's,
5: I was just going to say.
1: Hear we have Adam's fun, music.
5: Well, let's play this talk back in so people can hear what they're requesting, because we've got people who've been writing in saying they want to hear the music you've done. So Adam, let's play that talk back first so people can understand where that's coming from.
7: This is Lisa from Pittsburgh with an official request to hear music from Sam or Adam, unless it breaks copyright law. Please, please, please.
8: Breaking the law.
1: That's so cute. How great. How
2: Lisa,
1: great that, that just
2: give
1: happened,
2: the people
1: Lisa.
2: What they want, Adam.
9: Thanks,
2: come on.
9: Jason, I appreciate
1: Adam,
9: that.
1: Can we go center stage? Where's the spotlight? Let's cue it. First off,
2: I got
1: Adam,
2: a smoke machine.
1: Yeah. Is there anything we need to know about the name of the song or your anything about it
9: well,
1: that
9: I'll
1: you want to set the table for us?
9: I'll give a brief setting of the table. I have a music project called Gold Star, Gold Star. It's a songwriting duo between me and my friend who's also named Adam. And we have two records out, and this is one of the songs. So this is a song called
2: Our Love
9: Is the Same. It's from our last record here. So
2: Our Love Is the Same?
9: Our Love Is the Same. That's right.
1: Oh my gosh, I love it already. Our Love Is the Same.
9: Okay, here you go.

0: Okay, I'll bring it down here.
1: Oh my God.
2: It reminds me of Top of Head.
3: That was so good.
2: Choked up. It was great pride. It's very Paul McCartney to me.
3: Oh, wait, this is
2: like, no, it's like a super mash of the Beach Boys and the Beatles and who else?
3: California Dreamin'.
2: It reminds me of that vibe.
0: No, the Beach Boys are my favorite band. Well, Beatles and Beach Boys, it goes back and forth. But
3: huge influences. Great.
0: You got it.
2: You are kidding us right now, Adam. That was beautiful.
0: Oh, thank you.
4: Really nice.
5: And is that indeed Adam Miller and Adam Obermeyer?
0: That's right. Yeah, I'm Adam Miller.
3: You just doxed
0: them. Partners.
4: Right.
0: I know.
2: Can we put that on the KT website? So our KT website, it's kind of an annoying website though. At KT-Studios. There's an underscore there somewhere.
0: If you look up Gold Star, you can find our music anywhere.
2: But we want to definitely put music up on the website so that people can get your music.
4: Yes.
2: That's an immediate thing with a picture and all the things. And you have a second song too, I believe.
0: No, I won't trouble you with the second song.
5: Oh, I loved it though. I will totally, you have to send us your music and we'll definitely be posting.
3: I loved it.
4: It was so good. Yeah, I could actually see you. It's just the two of you.
0: It's the two of us. Yeah, we recorded everything on that. We had we recorded it at our apartment and our friend's house, who has a piano,
3: really,
0: and a drum set. Yeah,
4: amazing.
3: Adam.
0: Yeah,
4: I'm so proud of you.
5: Just for specificity, the Instagram is actually, it's KT, like kitchen table, KT_studios. So that's the Instagram, and you'll be finding Adam's music there, and much more.
4: Love that. And don't forget
0: for
4: us when you win that.
0: Me there.
4: No, we love it. You're going to get that Grammy, and you'll probably forget all about us. But
5: I know, okay. Like those people.
3: So no, KT_studios
5: is the Instagram. That's right.
4: That's the Instagram. Okay.
3: Follow KT on Instagram, guys.
4: And we might have to have you play another song in the future. So put something to the side for another show. Maybe tomorrow, because tomorrow we're going to be covering a lot. We have we're going to talk about the Tennessee judge that's warning the quadruple murder suspect, Austin Drummond. Mm. He is trying to represent himself in court, and the judge is saying, I don't think that's a good idea. So we're going to cover that. And we're going to talk about the Delphi murderer, Richard Allen.
3: Yeah.
4: You've heard about that. He's fighting to overturn his conviction. So this was a fun show, you guys. I loved it. Have a good night.
3: Bye.
5: Good night.
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0: And for adults with type 2 diabetes and known heart disease, Jardiance can lower the risk of cardiovascular death too. 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

0: things that I've got.
1: 100.3 The Peak. All right, we have officially moved on to our Tuesday. Hello, my overnighters. This is Natalia jumping in. Got some Taylor Swift, The Fate of Ophelia coming up on the way. If you want to hit me up with any song requests, we are on the iHeart app. Look at that red microphone button. Tap it, record a quick message. Let me know what I can get on for you.

0: Your home for Jackie, Tony, and Ryan, 100.3 The Peak. So I was reading this article about Taylor Swift and Travis Kelce, and the headline was like, they're not married yet. They just look like they are. I didn't even understand what that meant. They were saying that, oh, they look so comfortable with each other, but they're not married yet, and they're ready to take the next step. What else do you want them to look like? Because they've been looking like this for years now, since they've been together as a couple. It was just very strange. Okay, I'm venting in the middle of the night. All right, coming up all the way, let's do Rude, Magic, and Drop Dead, Olivia Rodrigo. Hold on.
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And Evanescence is coming to First Financial Credit Union Amphitheater on July 14th. 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
1: 100.3 The Peak with Jackie, Tony, and Ryan in the morning. So not only is Madonna getting ready to drop a new album in July, Confessions on a Dance Floor 2, but she is going to be part of the first ever World Cup Final halftime show. Her, along with Shakira, BTS, this is going to be so huge. And I love that I feel like they grabbed a little bit of everything for this halftime show. Very, very cool. And no one is complaining about who was picked. Ah, must be nice. All right, coming up on the way, Olivia Dean and Imagine Dragons. 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
1: Well, did you see Alex Cooper from Call Her Daddy announced that she is pregnant with her first child? 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

0: 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Well, I feel like Alex Warren is getting ready to drop an album. He is currently out on tour, and not that he's ready to drop the album, but he's like gearing up for it, but hasn't officially confirmed that an album is on the way. So I don't know. He's dropping these little singles here and there. So I don't know. Maybe he's just giving us little gifts, or maybe an album is soon to come. All right, One Republic and Somber coming up next.
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0: More music, more variety. 100.3 The Peak. Well, let me tell you, sometimes you are in the right place at the right time. Saw this crazy story about an NBC journalist who pulled a teen from a burning car after a crazy crash. And get this, at the same time, so like he called 911 and with some bystanders was able to help pull the teen out of the car who was injured. There was also a surgeon and a nurse there too. It was just like a trifecta of people who knew kind of what to do in that middle of the moment. Obviously, the journalist knowing, oh, we got to call the cops and let's get into action. And the nurse and the surgeon just helping out. My gosh. Thankfully, that teen is okay. But yeah, do not drive fast because it could change your life. All right. Hunt Tricks, Imagine Dragons on the way.
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1: You know what always trips me out when we see these young students who are really far advanced? So there's a kid who just graduated with the highest honors from Loyola University in New Orleans at the age of 18, becoming one of the youngest known law school graduates, and now plans to pursue a master's of law degree. It's 18. Wow. Congratulations to him. That is crazy. I could not have done that at all. All right, let's keep it going. It's Imagine Dragons, Radioactive.

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1: Well, apparently there are some new rules when it comes to the new James Bond actor. This means some of the actors not going to get a chance. I'll tell you the full story next. Stay right here.

0: 100.3 The Peak. All right, so not only does the next James Bond need to ooze sex appeal, according to the casting director, but they need to be young enough to play James Bond in 3, 4, or more pictures. That means there are some actors technically might be too old to play James Bond. But here are some of the names that are popping out from this that are the kind of front runners, top contenders, if you will. Callum Turner, you know him. It's a great actor, but also he is engaged to Dua Lipa. She would make a great Bond girl, too. Tom Francis, who is this stage actor, very good. Jonathan Bailey. Ooh, we love a good Jonathan Bailey. And Josh O'Connor. So just some of the names of potential James Bond actors that we could get. We'll have to wait and see what they say. All right, Riri, Alex Warren coming up on the way. Don't move.
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100.3 The Peak with Jackie, Tony, and Ryan in the morning. So because Ella Langley had the number one and number two spots on the Billboard Hot 100, she made country music history. She became the first woman in country and second country artist to appear in that number one and number two spot. Congratulations to her. This is Choosing Texas.

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2: 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We're all on Instagram, right? At Hey Natalia, HeyNatalia. Would love to get a message from you. Let me know where you're listening from and what I can get on for you as well. Would love to hear from you. All right, Taylor Swift and Sam Smith coming up next.
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1: Well, hey, if you're looking for a good movie to go see this week, you know Mandalorian and Grogu is out. Definitely gonna have to take my son. All right, BTS coming up on the way. This is Sam Smith.

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1: 100.3 The Peak. So when it comes to the best countries in the world, I'm going to tell you this. United States did not make the top 10. Where did they land? I'll tell you next. Stay right here. It's Carrie Underwood, Before He Cheats.

0: 100.3 The Peak with Jackie, Tony, and Ryan in the morning. All right, so when it comes to the best countries in the world, what are we looking at? Okay, there's 8 categories and then also all these like subcategories as well. But there's like, you know, the economic development, the health, the infrastructure. Well, coming in at number one, one of the best countries in the world, Switzerland. We hear this a lot. Switzerland came in at number one. The United States, not even in the top 15. They landed 18th overall. Yes. Apparently, we are really good with culture and tourism. Other things, yeah, not so much. Not so much. All right, coming up on the way, let's do Stronger Kelly Clarkson. Also, American Girls, Harry Styles. Maybe we're number one with American Girls, too, right? Yeah.
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Sesame Street Live is coming to the Rio Rancho Events Center on November 19th. 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

100.3 The Peak with Jackie, Tony, and Ryan in the morning. You know, when Taylor Swift dropped The Life of a Showgirl, really loved this song. Now I'm obsessed with it so much. I love singing along. This is Elizabeth Taylor, Taylor Swift. Thanks for hanging out with me in the middle of the night.

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1: All right, let me ask you, are there words that kind of give you the ick a little bit? A lot of people were submitting their words that just rub them the wrong way. Here are some of the top ones. Wifey, hubby, kiddo. I don't think I ever really use kiddo. Sammy for sandwich. Do you do that? Anyways, and then potty for I'm going to go to the bathroom. And then another one that got a lot of mentions was buddy. One person said they can't stand being buddied all the time. I don't think I really say buddy either. What about you? What's that word? 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All right, Alex Warren coming up on the way. Stay here.
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1: Well, if you remember, this song came from a Fast and Furious film. 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It's Wiz Khalifa, Charlie Puth. It's been

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All right, imagine going to the gas station next time and not having to worry. That's what $1,000 would do. So let us help you get this cash. 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
1: All right, Easy Money is starting back up later today. We're just a few hours away. This is your chance at $1,000. I was saying this, like, imagine knowing you have an extra 1K. 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Just stay right here. Pink and Sienna Spyro coming up on the way. 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

You're home for Jackie, Tony, and Ryan. 100.3 The Peak. It's Natalia. And Billy Idol is coming to the First Financial Credit Union Amphitheater on Sunday, September 27th. 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
1: All right, if you are a reality fan, you know what today is. It's big. We'll talk about it next day right here. It's Taylor Swift, Opalite.

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1: All right, so not only is the Summer House finale airing tonight, this is for all my Bravo fans out there, but the highly anticipated episode following is going to be the spinoff In the City. Oh my gosh, I'm so excited. So yeah, unfortunately, Summer House is ending, but now we're getting a whole new season. We're going to get to dive, you know, deeper, of course, into Kyle Cook and Amanda and, you know, kind of their marriage and their separation, what's going on there. It's so much drama, so much drama. And Danielle, too, a previous Summer House cast member, is going to be in the city. And she's also pregnant now, too. So huge. This is going to be so much fun. I can't wait. All right, coming up on the way, let's do Somber and Adele next. Hold on.
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1: 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Turn

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1: 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And there's more coming up in minutes.
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0: Britney Spears and Toxic, 100.3 The Peak. Good morning. Welcome to Tuesday. 6:04, it is Jackie, Tony, and Ryan.
1: All right, that about covers it. Good to see you too.
2: You as well.
1: That's all we got.
0: Seriously?
1: Yeah, my computer just came up, like just now. Also, does anybody else use their laptop or their phone and multiple tabs as almost a reminder to-do list?
2: Tabs, no.
1: You don't use tabs? You don't leave stuff open to go back to it all the time? I do it all the time.
2: No, because I feel it slows down the performance of the machine.
1: Tony says that.
0: Correct,
1: I don't believe that's
0: Ryan,
1: true.
0: Correct.
1: Well, just know when my computer rebooted, all my to-do tabs, they're gone, and I had 17 open.
2: Oh, well, I guess you're done for the day.
1: I don't even know. I'm going to go home.
0: It's much like your phone the other day when it stopped working. We were sitting at the house, and I get a feverish...
1: Feels like my story to tell.
0: My phone's not working. Well, it's your story to tell up to that point, because then you asked me to come on in and help. At which point I open up Jackie's browser on her mobile device, Ryan. Take a guess how many...
1: My personal information. How dare you, sir? Good day.
0: Take a guess how many tabs or open Safari sessions Jackie had going on her phone.
2: I'm going to estimate conservatively here and go 250.
0: Oh, no.
1: Oh, yeah, my God. I'm not a monster.
0: 96.
1: Ooh. Yeah.
0: 96 open windows on her phone of things that, how did you phrase it? You needed?
1: Yeah, I need those. That's what I'm to do.
2: But why
1: you know what? It is too Tuesday for this. I shan't be attacked at 6:05 in the morning. This is 7 o'clock behavior. It's 6. I don't like it.
0: Also, updates, I know you view those as just a suggestion.
1: You got to run those.
2: I don't like it either. Much like the password change, I don't like those either, but you got to run them.
0: Optimum performance is what your computer's trying to do.
1: Go ahead, tell him.
0: What?
1: You want to tell him how long it's been since I updated?
0: Oh, you were like 8 or 9 versions back.
2: Oh, dear God.
0: You were still on like iOS 6.
2: Your phone was still saying huzzah.
0: Yeah.
1: And what's the matter with that, Ryan?
0: All right, coming up. We got a ton of prizes. MGK is tomorrow night. We've got your tickets to go and enjoy the soft sounds of Machine Gun Kelly. Out at the First Financial Credit Union. Maybe you want to go see New Mexico United. They're in action tomorrow night. Bunch of other concerts, Sesame Street Live and more. Your first chance to win. That's coming up at around 6:40 this morning. I do not know if we have a dish. I don't know if the updates are done.
1: Well,
0: updating.
1: After this behavior, I don't know if we do either. Yeah. We will see.
0: We will see. It'll be a surprise to all of us. We'll get you updated with traffic in about 7 minutes. Get you started with Olivia Dean this morning. So easy to fall in love on the peak.

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1: They say the holy water's watered down, and this town's lost its faith. Our colors will fade.

0: Warren, that's Ordinary, 100.3 The Peak. Good morning, 613 with Jackie, Tony, and Ryan.
1: All right, sunny and windy. That's what we're headed for by this afternoon. You're getting dressed for around 82 degrees in the metro.
0: All right, coming up, first round of The Dish. That's on the way for you here in about 5 minutes. And right now, a peek at traffic.
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0: 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This is the Daily Dish.
1: Conflicting reports about whether or not Pete Davidson is a deadbeat dad already 5 months into his daughter entering the world. His rep says that he is fully financially supporting not only his daughter, but Elsie as well, rent, health insurance. However, apparently Elsie has had enough already and has it's filing for custody and demanding child support. And once, like, not even, these aren't just like, you know, just until we get over this hump. Or, no, she is demanding sole custody of their daughter. They say that Pete Davidson is in full damage control because he is worried about the, quote, evidence that she is going to bring into court. She posted on her Instagram story yesterday that she is looking for an assistant, mother's helper, nanny type, basically a right-hand person. Please apply here if you are serious and qualified. That says to me that Pete ain't picking up any of I feel bad for Pete Davidson. I really do. I mean, everyone knows his story. He lost his dad in 9/11, and he struggled, and he's been very open about his struggles with sobriety and everything else, right? But I
2: thought he rounded the corner.
1: Well, sometimes
2: tats removed.
1: Sometimes you round a corner, and then guess what? There's another bump ahead. So we'll see what happens. But they say that she's supposed to file this lawsuit this morning. It does appear that Kendall Jenner and Jacob Elordi are a thing. We know that because they went on a double date with Kylie and Timothy Chalamet. That's a heck of a double date. What does one do when you're and you're out there that I know. You wait for Jacob Elordi to drive, Kendall Jenner in the front. They made sure that they were definitely where the paparazzi could see them as well. This is the hard launch of their relationship after they appeared at Coachella together, and then there was an Oscars after party. So, yeah, sorry if you had your eyes set on Jacob Elordi. It looks like he is taken for now. All right, so Mandy Moore has responded with her thoughts about that Ashley Tisdale toxic mom essay. She said something to the extent of the fact that women can't be supportive of one another, that narrative has always been out there, and that's what she hated most about what Ashley Tisdale wrote, is that it perpetuates this silly myth. She says that we're inherently petty and out to one-up each other. I have not felt that one iota since becoming a mother. Well, why don't you go to a back-to-school night and meet all the other moms and see the fact that, that does exist. So now I don't know if I believe her or not.
3: Also, why is she dredging this back? I mean, it had all died down and gone away.
2: It's been a minute.
3: Right.
2: Yeah.
1: It's obviously festering in her because, you're right. It had been a minute and it had died down. But, now it's back out there in full force. You can read her full response. I read that response and I went, I've been a mom for a long time. I've been in many different mom groups and I can tell you, that whole perpetuating a myth, which I understand, but it's also very true. Ask any mom of any school-age child. Yeah. So finally in the Daily Dish, leave it to Nick Lachey haunting Jessica Simpson after all these years. So last week, Nick Lachey was on Watch What Happens Live and he talked about, for the first time in, 20 years, he had seen Jessica Simpson. They were on a flight to Hawaii and she was in first class. And then he said that her soon-to-be ex-husband was in coach on the same flight.
4: I love it.
1: I'm not done yet. He was in coach on the same flight watching the kids.

0: gonna be.
1: She basically looked at those kids and said, "You're not rich.
0: Absolutely.
1: I'm rich, and I appreciate that.
0: And you better remember that." 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

It is 6:30. Jackie, Tony, and Ryan. How about some prizes early on this Tuesday morning? Your first chance to win is coming up in just 10 minutes when we give the wheel a spin. Music on the way for you from Lumineers. This is Justin Bieber. It is Daisies, 100.3 The Peak.

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1: Good morning.
2: Good morning.
1: I wasn't talking to you guys. I was talking to everybody else.
2: Oh.
1: Hi, everyone else.
3: That hurts.
1: Hope you're having a good Tuesday. Getting dressed for about 80 degrees this afternoon and a whole lot of wind. Also, for those who are celebrating, happy graduation week. So the class of 2026 at Volcano Vista High School. You did it.
2: Oh, congratulations.
1: You got to be there ready to graduate at 9:30 this morning. So. Ooh,
2: wake up, Hawks.
1: How'd you know it's the Hawks? Where'd you pull that out of?
2: Well, our kids attended school and...
1: Not at Volcano Vista?
2: Yeah, but they played
3: You play
2: sport.
3: Against them,
2: yeah,
3: you know.
2: Right.
1: And you remember that? How do you retain that, but you don't retain where any utensil in the kitchen is ever, ever.
2: How'd this turn on me so quickly?
1: I don't know, but it did. So Albuquerque closely. High School, class of 2026. Good job, guys.
2: Good job, Bulldogs.
1: Congratulations to you. And E-Academy graduates this afternoon as well. Congratulations
2: keyboards,
1: to all of
2: mouse
1: you.
2: Mouse pads. The keyboards.
4: Go pads.
1: You guys are helpers. You know what? I'm going back. I'm going back. I'm looking for diapers right now. I don't know what are good diapers anymore.
2: Don't buy a lot of them.
3: For Tony?
1: Wow.
3: I'm sorry. I had to.
1: You're playing fast and loose for somebody who's mid-40s.
2: I'm catching strays from all directions this morning.
1: You really are.
3: I didn't mean it like that. I can't wait to get into a diaper. How much less walking that is?
1: You are really Captain Brightside. Good for you. Good for you, Ryan.
2: I do fear it as an adult. Anyway, back to Jackie's question. What about diapers? You only need to buy like 10.
1: I don't know what are good diapers anymore. No, you need more than 10.
2: The kind that keeps it all in.
1: Well, I...
2: Have they come up with that one yet?
1: I don't know. That's what I'm looking for. I'm a little afraid. You didn't change the diaper that I changed the other night. And let me assure you, those were not doing the job.
2: I still haven't changed one.
1: I know you haven't. How is that possible?
2: I set out early on and I stated the fact that I would not. I'm retired from the diaper changing business.
1: That's idiotic.
2: Not at all.
1: What do you mean?
2: I did my fair share of them when our children were in diapers. We had two that were in diapers at the same time.
5: I too am done.
2: Yeah.
1: You two genuinely believe it is okay to state, and you think it's going to be respected, that you have retired from changing diapers and you're just not going to do it. You think that's okay to state?
2: Yeah.
1: No, that's nuts.
3: If you don't, if you don't create it, you don't have to change it.
2: Correct.
1: But you technically created it because you created the person who created it.
3: Down the line doesn't count.
1: Oh, no, it does count. No. You two are into, I want something to throw right now. I'm going to throw my shoe.
3: Violence is never the answer.
1: No, but it is now.
2: Plus, I know that
1: good.
2: I have, you're there, and you.
1: There it is.
2: Well, but I've never seen somebody who is giddy to change a diaper. You're like, well, we're going
1: to
2: go change a
1: diaper.
2: Okay, see, you're the yin to the yang.
1: I don't remember what diapers I bought last time, and I don't know where to good diapers anymore. And then on top of that, I've decided I need a baby sling and a baby carrier, but I need one that carries her, and I don't know which one to get. Can't have her fall out. That cannot happen to me. That can happen to her parents. That can happen to anybody else. It cannot happen to me. So I need a sling that stays on, that she won't fall through, but she has to face outward at all times. This baby does not believe in facing inward, like chest-to-chest contact. She absolutely rejects. I don't know what is going on in her brain where she says, I need to keep a tight perimeter and sees what's in front of me at all times. This baby only wants to see what's in front of her. That's all.
2: Are you...
1: What? She's at the age where she likes to walk around and do things.
3: I think my guy wants to know if you're planning an overnight.
2: Yeah, she's not. First of all, she's not walking around. We are doing the walking with her front facing.
1: Right, front facing. Yes.
2: Yeah.
1: Yeah. Which are what? Are you asking if there's an overnight tonight? No.
2: They used to have, what was the contraption called that you wore it like a harness? And then
3: baby Bjorn.
2: You just drop
1: the baby
2: in,
1: Bjorns.
2: And she could face front or back.
1: I need the one that I just drop her in because I don't want to tie it. Like the little tie
3: don't
1: ones, they
3: drop.
1: Look good. Yeah, but where you drop her in and it keeps her from dropping to the ground. Now they have the ones that are like really pretty, like really nice cloth and linen, and you have to tie it into a papoose. I wasn't a Boy Scout. I don't know how to tie knots. That baby's going to fall right through. I need one ready to go.
3: You want the one that looks like a mountain climbing
1: situation. Absolutely, yeah. Yeah, one that is Jackie-proof, if you will.
2: They have something that holds the baby nicely.
1: You mean arms, Tony? Are you going to say arms?
2: Oh, no. Her parents. Her parents are delightful at carrying her around. I love the arrangement we have right now.
1: It is 6:43, and you have made me angry thrice this morning.
2: So the baby is coming over today for a little bit.
1: For a lot of bit, if I have my way. But anyway, we'll see. Like, is it all Huggies and Pampers? There's got to be better ones. The ones I bought did not do the job. I'm going to have to go back to Pampers.
4: What? Kirkland.
1: Ooh, 10% Costco. Off. Yeah.
2: Well, no, but at Kirkland, you can't buy. Here's the other thing, too. Diapers are ridiculously expensive. Big diaper is a scam.
1: Big diaper.
2: Because every time that baby needs its diaper changed, you're looking at another 50 cents right there.
4: Sure,
2: basically, the prices that Jackie was quoting a second ago, that is about 50 cents per diaper.
1: It's a lot. Yeah, it's a lot.
2: What about cloth?
4: Oh,
1: do you know my oldest did not know that cloth diapers are really a thing? Like, he just hadn't thought about it before.
4: Why would they?
1: And so I was like, well, what do you think they did back then? They didn't have any. He immediately was getting sick at the thought of that. And then I was trying to think, are we old enough where we were ever in cloth diapers?
2: I was.
1: You were?
2: Mm-hmm.
4: I think I was too.
1: I would bet I wasn't, because my parents were the type that I think the second they could have disposed, they probably disposed. But I don't know. And I can't really ask him right now, so. All right, we're going to get these diapers. By the way, they're on sale, Target, if anyone cares. 10%, what's up?
2: You just bought like the 20-pack, right? Small pack?
1: She's growing like crazy, yeah. I didn't go nuts.
2: Mm. Yeah, diapers are a scam. Just let her free go.
1: Big diaper. There are a lot of people that do that now.
2: Yeah,
1: you didn't know that?
2: Those people don't have carpets in their house.
1: No, these people also, they swear by the fact that you can start potty training a baby right about now. So at her age right now, she's 3 months and a week old. So at her age right now, there are parents that take their baby and they hold it over the toilet.
2: Come on.
1: I swear to God. I swear to you. There's this woman on TikTok who has me convinced that it might not be the worst idea, but I don't know. We'll see.
4: I spent my diaper years living in a cornfield, so my parents would just take my pants off and just let me walk. Go through the cornfield.
1: Ryan, that explains so much about you in such a weird way.
4: Free fertilizer, as my dad would say.
1: I feel... Nebraska.
4: Yeah.
1: All right, well, I'll put away my baby list, but I need a baby carrier, one that I can't just whoop, drop her right through.
2: Are you going somewhere with her, or are you just using this around the house?
1: Just doing stuff.
2: You want to be able to multitask?
1: Yeah, absolutely. She likes to be in the middle of the action.
2: Okay.
1: Yeah, it's going to be good.
2: All right,
1: well, more action in the form of prizes. 505-299-PEAK. If you want to spin the wheel of prizes, we've got tickets for MGK live tomorrow night at the First Financial Credit Union Amphitheater. We also have New Mexico United 4-packs, Garden Music 4-packs. The New Mexico Wine Festival is happening this weekend. 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
2: All right, you got to be 18 or older. That is rule number one. We don't have a lot of rules around here, but we do have a couple that you have to abide by. The other one is you can only win a prize every 30 days. If it's your 28th day and you're dialing, go ahead and hang up, because Ryan is over there and he is ready.
4: It's not me, it's the computer.
2: Yeah, the computer is going to get you.
4: Trust me, Ryan would let it happen. I'd let it slide. Look at me.
2: Mm-hmm.
1: I don't believe that about you. You're actually a pretty rigid rule follower. See, fun fact about Ryan, everyone.
4: I follow rules myself. I don't expect everybody else to.
2: He doesn't mind breaking the rules if it doesn't cost him more work. I've noticed that over the years. Like, he doesn't mind it unless he has to change something or go
4: hashtag
2: back and run.
4: Truth. Yeah.
1: If he has to click two extra, you're in trouble.
2: Yeah, you're in trouble.
1: Gonna do it.
2: Good morning. Hi, how are you this morning?
5: Good, how are you?
1: We're good. What's your name?
5: Aisha.
1: Hi, Aisha. How's your Tuesday?
5: It's going. I'm headed out to Santa Fe for work.
1: All right. Well, here's to hoping that you have a drama-free drive. Let's see what we can get you with the Wheel of Presents. Aisha, do you have any opinions on diapers?
5: You know, my youngest is now 3, and I was thinking, I'm like, what are good diapers? And I always like Pampers.
1: Mm. See, yeah, I went wrong. I went Huggies. I went Huggies the before, and it did not hold it in. I'm telling you, it was deeply disappointing. I'm going Pampers.
2: Is she too young for pull-ups? Remember those?
1: Yeah,
5: I feel like kids these days, like diapers, they just don't work the same.
1: None of them. They never do. Also, no. Tony, she's 3 months old. Do you think she should be in pull-ups now?
2: Well, I'm just asking for a friend.
1: From the guy who won't change. Anyway, Aisha, congratulations. We have tickets for you to go to the New Mexico Wine Festival, okay?
5: Yay! All yours.
1: You. You're very welcome. Thanks for listening. Thank you for the advice.
2: Hold on.
3: What about a Lowe's bucket?
2: Sure.
1: You want me to get a Lowe's bucket? You guys are great.
3: Wash it right out.
1: This is fun to experience with both of you. I love it.
2: Bring it over to your house. All right. Coming up, next chance at prizes. That's going to be at around 7:15 this morning. It is the dad joke of the day. That is your next chance to win. Music on the way for you in just a few. It is Jackie, Tony, and Ryan at 6:50.
0: This is Jackie, Tony, and Ryan.
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0: Washing you up weekday mornings. It's Albuquerque's own Jackie, Tony, and Ryan.
1: All right. Hope you're having a good Tuesday. I know we got Memorial Day weekend coming up. However, it is a big graduation week for APS. So congratulations, Volcano Vista, Albuquerque High School, and Academy. And here's to hoping if you have a graduation party today, it's indoors. Because the wind's going to be bad, like Wizard of Oz bad by this afternoon. Going to be nice, but still pretty windy. Now, by tomorrow, it starts to move out. So whatever activities you have, whether it's for graduation or Memorial Day, should be just fine.
2: Okay. Well, congrats to all the graduates.
1: Absolutely.
3: Thank you.
2: Especially from those three schools. You did it. Awesome job. Hooray.
3: You've completed the easiest part of your life.
1: Okay.
3: All uphill from here.
1: What is with you two?
2: No, why two? Why are you lumping me in?
1: I thought you don't get like this until you're at least like 65, 70. You guys are really pushing it right now.
3: No, 2026 is the year of the big sigh for me. So.
1: What would that sound like, Ryan?
3: All right.
2: Mm-hmm.
3: Just saying.
1: He's not wrong, actually.
2: I say enjoy it. Seriously, this is a huge accomplishment for you, and embrace it. Remember how you feel right now as you advance through life.
1: Also, I was reminded yesterday, someone sent me a message saying, hey, don't forget about the kindergarten graduations, I don't. You know I will never forget about this precious moment of your kindergartner graduating. Congratulations.
2: Oh, now you've lost me.
1: You sweet babies.
2: You advanced. Congratulations.
3: You didn't eat paste.
2: You're going to,
3: good job.
2: You're going to first grade. All right, coming up, Dad Joke is on the way for you here in just about 15 minutes. It is your next chance at prizes. Music on the way for you from Billie Eilish. She is up next. It is Jackie, Tony, and Ryan at 7 o'clock.
0: This is Jackie, Tony, and Ryan, and there's more coming up in minutes.
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0: Destiny's Child at 7:14. Jackie, Tony, and Ryan.
1: All right, so we've got sunshine and headed up to about 80 by this afternoon. But boy, that wind is going to be an issue again today. So this should be it, at least for the rest of the week. So your outdoor activities should be preserved starting tomorrow.
0: All right, coming up, we've got your chance to win with the dad joke of the day. That is coming up for you. Quick dish in about 90 seconds. And here's the latest from the traffic center.
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0: Oops. That's on me.
1: Don't worry, it's fine. I was just to tell everybody about the Summer House finale tonight. It's good. We're okay. Great. Don't forget on Bravo.
0: So sorry. My fault. I screwed up. How about Dad Joke of the Day? That's coming up next after Somber. It is Back to Friends on the Peak.

0: is 100.3 The Peak, and they are Jackie, Tony, and Ryan.
1: All right, if you're hanging around for Machine Gun Kelly tickets, you came to the right place. We have those coming up. We also have some New Mexico Wine Festival tickets, good for this weekend, Memorial Day weekend. That's going to be your choice coming up for Dad Joke of the Day. However, first, a question for the two of you.

0: I don't agree with you at all.
1: Like, if we're in a lunchroom in high school, she's sitting at the cool table for sure.
2: Oh, yeah. Oh, very
0: and
2: much.
0: And falling
2: very,
0: off of it.
2: very much so.
1: And I like to believe that I'm sitting at the cool table because I'm making everybody laugh over there.
0: Yeah, well, that's I'm what invited. I would say. I think it goes deeper than that.
2: Meanwhile,
0: really
2: I'm in the
0: do.
2: Corner eating my food with my hands.
1: You're starting your darn mower outside.
2: That's right.
0: Yeah,
2: that's
0: but
2: right.
0: That's because you have that mean look on your face. Like you enter a room, with a scowl that I work overtime to try and explain to complete strangers who just happen to glance your way.
2: I don't even think it's a scowl. It's just the permanent
0: it's
2: look.
0: Just
2: that
0: the
2: is
0: face, yeah. And it's not your fault. It's no one's fault. All right, so let's go back, Ryan. Do you consider yourself
1: yes.
0: to be cool? You do. Okay, good. All right, good.
2: No. Nope, not
0: See,
2: even a little.
0: I actually think Tony is. In a strange way, I would almost put Tony at the top of the chart for being kind of cool because it's just, it's something he exudes and I don't know what it is. I can't explain it to you.
2: I was in my garden yesterday admiring my potato growth.
0: I know. And it's your ability to openly be who you are that sort of makes you cool.
2: Yeah. I mean, at some point you learn. Listen, my cool window was from about 16 to probably about 24. I had
0: when did I meet you? How old were you?
2: Oh, I was 27.
0: Okay, good. Because I didn't want to rip that apart either.
2: I had frosted tips when I met you.
0: Yeah, you sure did.
2: The coolness was gone.
0: It was totally gone.
2: Yeah,
1: when you handed me the keys to your minivan, that's when the illusion of cool went away. I'm sorry.
0: It does start to diminish exponentially once you have children. I mean, there's just no way to, like, it just starts to just seeps out of you and seems to go to them.
2: Yeah.
0: All right. Well, I was just making sure. So a majority of people still consider themselves to be cool, but man, it starts to go once you hit 40.
1: It's also a sliding scale of who you're around, too.
0: Okay. How so?
1: As well. I mean, if you're in a group of, I don't know, male Italian models, I'm not the cool guy there.
0: However, but you're the guy making everyone laugh.
1: However,
2: if you're hanging with me,
1: I usually am, and this is no knock against anyone that I know, I usually am, when I'm hanging out with parents of my children, I'm usually viewed as the one of the cooler ones in the group.
0: Mm. You're the cool dad?
2: Yeah.
1: Kinda.
2: There
0: Which immediately means you're
1: Kinda.
2: There he is.
0: Ryan, don't say it.
1: I'm just saying.
0: When you say it, it's immediately
1: gone. Finley brings her friends up to the car when I pick her up because they want to say hi to me.
0: Oh, okay. God.
1: I'm just saying.
2: I take
0: I'm
2: back
0: out.
2: Everything I said.
0: I'm out. It's time for
2: mind.
0: Dad joke. Or was that your dad joke? Was that your dad joke? It was hilarious.
2: Oh, you laughed. Yeah.
0: I love it. Give away
1: let's
0: the tickets.
1: Let's give away the tickets.
2: All right. Dad joke of the day. It is brought to you by Albuquerque Plumbing, Heating, and Cooling. You could dial #250 on your cell phone and say the words, "I need a plumber." You'll automatically be connected to the experts at Albuquerque Plumbing, Heating, and Cooling. Here is the deal. All right. No pressure on Ryan here because he's cool. However, if Ryan can make Jackie laugh with the dad joke.
1: Did it.
0: Last 5 minutes. Don't worry.
2: Nice job, Fonzie. You got the thumbs up and everything. If Ryan can make Jackie laugh with the dad joke, we're not just going to get one winner. We're going to get three winners this morning for the dad joke. We've got a bunch of MGK tickets. We've got a bunch of New Mexico United tickets. And a bunch of the New Mexico Wine Festival passes. Right, so, three winners, but only if Ryan makes Jackie laugh with the dad joke of the day.
1: Jackie.
0: You can't free laugh. You can't free laugh.
1: I have what happened to Tony in my head yesterday.
0: Okay,
1: so,
0: right,
1: I'm a little more nervous than anything.
0: You're nervous. All right.
1: Jackie, how does Lady Gaga like her sushi?
0: I don't know. How does Lady Gaga like her sushi?
1: Rah, rah, rah, rah, rah. Rah, rah, rah, rah, rah.
0: Do you guys sit next to each other just to you can't possibly think it's that funny.
1: We do.
0: I am looking at you, Tony, and there is no way you think it's that funny.
1: And I included musical notes when I said rah, rah, rah, rah.
0: Okay. You want to know how I know both of you aren't cool? I just saw your text. That's how I know they are. Look at what you two send each other.
2: That's our
0: Shame.
2: Dad joke message.
0: We
2: got a little group chat going.
0: Liberate the tickets.
1: We bounce things off each other, and it's our way of calling dibs.
0: Liberate
2: By the way,
0: tickets.
2: Dad joke is brought to you by Albuquerque Plumbing, Heating, and Cooling. Get dial pass.

0: 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Good morning, the Peak High. Oh, no. See? Uncool.
1: Hey,
0: good morning, the Peak High. How are you this morning?
2: Hi, good. How are you?
1: We're good. What's your name?
2: Priscilla.
1: Hi, Priscilla. You're a winner. We're going to give you some tickets, all right? You got to pick your ticket. Hang on. We'll give you a minute to decide.
0: Hold on. Let's see. I said three. Good morning, the Peak High. How are you this morning?
2: Good morning. I'm good. How are you?
1: Hi, we're good. What's your name?
2: Lauren.
1: Hi, Lauren. You want to pick your ticket?
2: Yeah. So, the wine test?
1: Oh, it's a good choice. All right. They're all yours. Hang on, okay?
0: Hold on. Good morning, the Peak High. How are you?
3: Hello. How are you?
1: Hello. What's your name?
3: I'm Candace.
1: Hi.
3: And this is...
1: Anakin. Hi.
0: Whoa.
1: How are you guys?
0: Did we say Anakin?
3: His name is Anakin.
1: Oh, we have found the coolest kid.
0: Nice.
1: All right. Well, congratulations to both of you. We're going to let you pick your ticket, okay?
3: Yes. Thank you so much.
1: You're welcome. Hang on.
0: Hold on. Keep an eye on that kid.
1: Is he going to use the force on you?
4: Is he going to take all the tickets?
0: Yeah.
5: Wouldn't let him babysit it around.
0: All right. Congrats to the three winners. We've got more prizes on the way for you. Music coming up for you as well in just a few. It is Jackie, Tony, and Ryan at 7:30.
6: Jackie, Tony, and Ryan. And there's more coming up in minutes.
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1: 7:38, Jackie, Tony, and Ryan. Happy Tuesday to you. Coming up, more prizes on the way, more music as well from Green Day. We will do that in just 3 minutes after the Biebs on the Beep.

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0: This is Jackie, Tony, and Ryan.
1: All right, I hope you're having a good Tuesday. You're getting dressed for sunshine in about 82 by this afternoon. Also, happy graduation day to Academy. They're graduating today. I believe Volcano Vista is graduating today.
2: And Albuquerque
1: Thank
2: High.
1: Thank you, Albuquerque High. I closed out the list. I'm sorry, guys, but we're proud. We're excited for you. And we hope you have a post-graduation dinner plan that you love. Which brings me to my next point. So I would argue, maybe about a month ago, the line started getting somewhat reasonable for Dave's Hot Chicken. Ryan, have you been to Dave's Hot Chicken yet?
2: No.
1: You haven't been yet? Yeah.
3: I haven't been to Cane's either.
1: You went to Cane's?
3: No.
1: How have you not been to Cane's?
2: He's very dedicated to...
3: Everyone else was into it, which I got a little, stubborn about it.
1: Are we going back to the cool thing? No, we're going to table that.
3: No.
1: All right. So I would argue maybe the last 6 weeks that Dave's Hot Chicken line finally got somewhat approachable. Somewhat.
2: Order in the app. It's quicker.
1: Okay. All right. We are now 7 months and counting until New Mexico's first In-N-Out Burger opens. It's opening over in basically in the Cottonwood Mall area, right?
2: No, Gibson and I-25.
1: Oh, Gibson gets the first one?
2: Yeah, we've discussed this multiple times.
1: I block it out. It's so far.
2: Gibson and 25 is the first location. That Cottonwood location is allegedly the second location.
1: How long do you think it's going to be for that line to get even remotely?
2: You would be much better off getting in the car and driving to either Kingman or Tucson or Colorado Springs.
1: It's going to be so bad for so long.
3: I've said it before and I'll say it again. I'm going to catch a flight to LA because there's one right next to LAX.
1: Okay.
3: It'd be quicker.
1: That would be, no, that's too far. Dude, just go to Arizona. Anyway, that to say.
2: He doesn't like to drive.
1: Ryan.
3: Yeah.
1: Yes or no? Have you ever traveled specifically for food?
3: Specifically, no. No.
1: Never?
3: No, like, maybe to Santa Fe.
1: Okay, but like taking a trip. Have you planned travel for food? Mm-mm. Because we have. And it used to be until Tony, I don't know, somehow, some way, discovered some recipe on TikTok where he essentially can make a double-double. It's impressive. But until then, there were years where we would plan trips based on In-N-Out Burger locations.
2: Yeah, but that's not, we would plan the trip, like, okay. I'm thinking, have we ever gotten in the car? So, like, we drove down to San Antonio, Texas once, just hopped in the car and went because we wanted to go to the Original Owl. And then we wanted to go to the other, what was the other burger place that was across the street from the Original Owl Cafe?
3: The Buckhorn.
2: The Buckhorn.
1: Yeah, mm-hmm. Yeah. But more people traveling for food and just for food, unapologetically. Do you know what was one of the most traveled to destinations, especially for people when, well, I mean, the price of gas. This was all before the price of gas. Do you know what is one of the most traveled to food destinations?
3: What?
1: It's Buc-ee's.
2: Oh, yeah.
3: Oh, yeah.
2: Oh, we were at a graduation.
1: You mean, oh, yeah.
2: Hold on a second. So we were at a graduation party on Sunday, and a nice lady, a nice attendee there was wearing her Buc-ee's t-shirt. And I was like, have you been to the one in Amarillo? I was like, you've been to the one in Amarillo? And she's like, no, but I've been to the one outside of Denver.
1: And they drove like 2 hours out of the way to get there.
2: Out of the way to get there, yeah.
1: Yeah. I mean, so Buc-ee's is a food destination goal for so many people. And they say it's social media. The way that food spreads on social media, it is now becoming a destination. Like people go to Disneyland, like people go to wherever you want to travel. Going to that restaurant to get that food that you've seen is now, it's vacation goals for people.
2: If gas wasn't so bleeping expensive right now, I would almost tell you that I would be willing to drive you the 4 hours there and 4 hours back to go to the one in Amarillo.
1: I don't want to go.
3: I don't understand.
1: I don't get it.
2: Yeah, but
1: and
2: once,
1: maybe it's because I haven't been.
2: That's it. Once you've gone, you get it.
1: Look at him. He's the biggest Buc-ee's enthusiast I've ever seen. And I don't, like, it did something to him.
2: You give me a Saturday where we have no other plans and legit I could make it 3.5. I mean, if I didn't have to drive, because it's on the east side of Amarillo, if you didn't have to drive through Amarillo, you could definitely make that in 3.5.
1: That's the deterrent for you. If you have to drive through Amarillo, it's a gas station.
2: No, it's not. No,
1: but
2: see,
1: it is.
2: No, see, that's what the ignorant people who have never been to.
3: Do they have gas pumps?
2: Yes, outside.
3: That's a gas station.
2: Correct. Yeah. It's two separate. They got the gas. It's like Costco. Costco's got gas, but Costco's got inside Costco. Bucky's is entirely different. Listen, I can't convince you guys of it. You have to experience it for yourself.
1: Not enough to go eight hours round trip. What could be in that gas station that is worth that?
2: I mean, honestly, you go in there, you get your stuff, you sit in your car, you scarf down your brisket sandwich or whatever you decide to get to eat, and then you're back in the car on the way home.
3: I don't want to eat in my car. Can I not eat inside?
2: Oh, you dainty princess, yes.
3: Oh, okay.
1: Oh, well, that changes everything. I'll drive 8 hours.
3: You want to get barbecue sauce in the Jeep?
2: I don't.
1: I'm just saying, if you're planning your summer destination Bucky's. And you need to make it a little bit more affordable.
2: Bucky's in Amarillo. Guess what? You don't have to make that many turns. You get on I-40 and you just take I-40 east until you get to Bucky's. And then guess what? You pull a Huey and you come home.
1: I hope it's worth the cost of gas. Although you can fill up while you're there. So, you know, two birds, one stone.
2: Yeah, and I got to say the gas was ridiculously cheaper there as well. Oh, it's like a little paradise, a little vacation.
3: Oh, my God.
2: Heck, they may have RV hookups there. Not that we have an RV, but they might. I mean, you might be able to just camp there at Bucky's.
1: Okay. Are you okay this morning?
2: Well, I'm just telling you.
1: Are you sure?
2: People are looking for cheaper vacations. There you go.
1: Well, all right.
2: Take a little picture with the beaver outside and you're good to go. Take a break.
3: Who are you?
1: I don't know. I'm afraid to look at him.
2: I'd like to take us back to about 20 minutes ago in the uncool thing. There you go. There it is right there. All right, coming up. We got music all the way for you. Taylor Swift is coming up next. It is Jackie, Tony, and Ryan. It's 7:50.
0: This is Jackie, Tony, and Ryan.
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1: All right, hope you're having a good Tuesday. We got Memorial Day weekend coming up. It is a big graduation week, especially for APS. Congratulations, first of all, to all the kids at E-Academy. They're graduating today.
2: Come to find out, their mascot is the owl. They are the E-Academy Owls.
1: I thought you guys were sure it was a... West Mesa High School is graduating today. Or I'm sorry, Volcano Vista High School is graduating today. Albuquerque High tonight. Hmm. And then West Mesa Valley and Rio Grande is tomorrow.
2: Oh.
1: Congratulations to all of you. Now, if you're like us and you're getting all the graduation announcements and you're wondering, what do I get these kids? Now, if you want to follow in the steps of my parents with your own children, you can celebrate their accomplishment by getting them a nice set of luggage. That's what my parents got me.
3: I got encyclopedias.
2: When you got the luggage, was it like a message?
1: Hold on, I got to go back to Ryan's encyclopedias. It's that's passive aggressive, it feels.
3: Yeah, I got an encyclopedia set. For all my college needs, I guess.
1: Sure.
2: Yeah, I guess I could see that. Because, I mean,
3: I never got those because they were out of date in a year. Like, why would you buy encyclopedias?
1: Back in the day, it's the way we did it, Ryan. The luggage I got could only be interpreted in one way. Exactly. That's exactly it. So, cash or gift cards, they're saying, is the preferred gift. For some reason, a wallet, which I don't know why a wallet, but okay, a wallet. And then they're saying that this is high school, right?
2: Uh-huh.
1: And then they're saying one of the best gifts that you can give a high school graduate, although I bet they may beg to differ, is a handwritten letter with advice.
2: What?
1: That in this economy, that for a lot of people, getting multiple graduation gifts is just too much of a stretch. So a handwritten congratulatory letter with your best piece of advice.
2: I mean, yeah, they just spent, 12, 13 years reading. So giving them one more piece of paper to read, I guess, is the solid. I mean,
1: they didn't have to write it.
2: Sure.
1: It comes from the heart.
2: I see the sentimental part of all that.
1: I'm just trying to help. Listen, people are strapped right now, so I'm just trying to help.
2: Listen, do not dismiss the Taco Bell gift card. It wasn't necessarily for a graduation, but I got to the, especially with the oldest one, where we were just giving them flinging Taco Bell gift cards for every accomplishment in life, and that kid was excited.
1: Yeah. Santa was bringing those a few years in a stocking,
2: and it was easily
1: the gift they were most excited about.
3: Yeah, they're going
2: to
3: need them.
2: Well, congrats to all of the graduates. It is a huge, huge accomplishment. We salute you. Coming up, second round of The Dish is on the way for you. Music on the way here in just a few as well. It is Jackie, Tony, and Ryan at 8:02.
0: This is Jackie, Tony, and Ryan.
4: It's going to stay with you. Heavy to Coors. Secondary slowing past the river over to 12th on your way over to the Big I. No slowing to report. I-40 westbound Louisiana to the Big I. And no new accidents. But if you do see a traffic tip, call the new tip line at 505-883-8369.
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0: Man I Need, 100.3 The Peak. Good morning. Welcome to Tuesday, 8:14 with Jackie, Tony, and Ryan.
1: All right. Going to be warm. Going to be sunny. It's just going to be really windy again today. We're going up to about 82 degrees.
0: Wind going in, like, is this it for the wind? Or like, is, I know you don't know. I'm just asking everybody in general. It seems like the wind's been lingering a lot longer than I would enjoy.
1: It's springtime in New Mexico.
2: Yeah, it's May.
1: Yeah, well, that's what it does.
0: Mm-hmm. By the way, happy National Devil's Food Cake Day to both of you. I hope you both enjoy.
1: Oh, I didn't get you anything.
0: No.
1: Oh, gosh. No, caught me off guard.
0: Thankfully, you can go to the store and get a box of Betty Crocker and just, you know, make yourself devil's food cake. Coming up, second round of The Dish. That is on the way for you here in about 5 minutes. And here's the latest from the traffic center.
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0: Essentially, the entire Selling Sunset cast has been thrown out. Now, Chrishell already announced that she was leaving after everything that went on last season. But they're also saying that Mary has been fired. And that is huge. Now, again, it's only coming from this one TikTok account, but they're saying that Mary is gone. In fact, the only two that have been invited back are Amanza and Bree. Now, they're also bringing out some original cast members. Christine Quinn is allegedly back, and Heather Ray El Moussa has been invited back as well. But it looks like they have cleared the deck over at Selling Sunset. Also, I feel bad for Sofia Vergara's cousin / kind of sister because they grew up together, Sandra Vergara, because she really tried to make that stick. She did last season, but she has allegedly been fired as well.
1: Isn't it easy just to go to the real estate agents, the Oppenheim Group, and look at their website to see if the ones in question are still listed on the site?
0: They are on their Instagram and everything, but it doesn't mean, I mean, if it just happened, they're going to try and ride the Selling Sunset wave as much as they can. It doesn't mean they're going to rip it off entirely, and they don't want to ruin the season. So again, This is still a money-making venture. Finally, in the Daily Dish, congratulations to the Swifties once again. You have done it. Yes, guys, those are Elizabeth Taylor's opals that were on Taylor Swift's ears. Apparently, again, I mean, it's not all that hard to put together. She has the song on there. You know, you can put that together. But back in December, Travis Kelce tasked his agent with getting in touch with a jewelry broker. There was an auction of some of Elizabeth Taylor's jewelry, and he got it all for Taylor. He got it all for his soon-to-be bride. So the sports broker said that at the time, he knew it was going to someone special. He didn't know who, because he saw them like everybody else did, just on social media. But those were the jewels that were sold back in December of last year. And he said, again, he presumed it was for an athlete because it was bought by a sports agent. So there you go. Those are Elizabeth Taylor's opals. 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

0: It's game time. We've got prizes for you to win. And now your hosts, Jackie, Tony, and Ryan.
1: You heard that correctly. It is game time.
2: Now what happens?
1: Well, Jackie, I sit here sometimes and I try to think about what game we're going to play. And there's got to be a certain amount of risk when you're playing a game as to whether or not because you can't, not everybody can be a winner.
2: Right. Right. It's true.
1: Except Friday, Tony has entered the chat a little bit early today. It is time for a round of Don't Match. The Don't Match game. Whatever you do, make sure you do not match with either Jackie or Ryan. If you're able to do that, you're going to get your choice of prizes. We can either send you to the New Mexico Wine Festival that is taking place this weekend out of Balloon Fiesta Park. My assumption is they will have picked up all the trash left behind by the attendees of Boots in the Park.
2: Fingers crossed.
1: You might find a stray beer can here or there. Just know that was from last week's celebration. You can also go and enjoy the soft sounds of Machine Gun Kelly, MGK, tonight out at the First Financial Credit Union Amphitheater. I'm sorry, tomorrow night. Out at the First Financial Credit Union Amphitheater. Or you can go see New Mexico United in action, taking on Tampa Bay. That is also going to be tomorrow night. Correct me if I'm wrong. I believe that is a four-pack of tickets to enjoy United.
3: Yes.
1: 505-299-7325, 299-PEAK. All you have to do is make sure you don't match with either Jackie or Ryan. So it's like samesies or the old match game, but you don't match. Just whatever you do, make sure it doesn't match what they write down on their dry erase board.
3: Fair warning, it happened once.
1: It did, yes.
3: Yeah.
1: I believe that is correct. We did have a match, and unfortunately, we had to say goodbye to that person. However, the odds of winning in this game are extremely high. Are we ready to not match?
2: Now I am.
1: Okay. Good morning, the Peak. Hi, how are you this morning?
4: Good morning. I'm doing good. How are you doing?
1: How you doing? Everybody doing good? We're all good.
4: Hey.
1: What's your name?
4: I'm Clarindo Romero.
1: All right. Welcome to the show. We are going to play a round of the Don't Match game. All you have to do is make sure you don't match with Jackie or Ryan. We're going to come back to you in a second and get your answer. Strawberry blank. Strawberry blank.
2: Ooh. Locked in.
1: Sir, we're going to come back to you. You're going to fill in the blank. If what you filled in the blank with doesn't match Jackie or Ryan, we're going to make you a winner. Strawberry blank.
3: Locked in.
1: All right. Jackie and Ryan are locked in. Sir, what do you have? Strawberry blank.
4: Strawberry.
1: Say anything.
2: Anything that comes. Apple.
1: A strawberry apple.
4: Yeah.
1: Okay, very nice. We go to Jackie. Jackie, what do you have?
2: Not apple. I have pasta. I am delighted to tell you. We no match.
1: Okay. Ryan, what do you have?
3: I went with malarkey.
1: Strawberry malarkey. Yeah. That means you, sir, are a winner. Hang on. Don't go anywhere. Hold on.
2: That was my second no match, just so you know.
3: That was close.
2: He stole it.
1: Who doesn't love some strawberry malarkey?
3: Mm-hmm.
1: With a side of strawberry pasta. Good morning, the Peak. Hi, how are you this morning?
5: Great. And yourself?
1: We're good. What is your name?
5: Amanda.
1: All right, Amanda, it's the don't match game. Whatever you blurt out, we got to make sure it doesn't match either Jackie or Ryan. We're going to come back to you, but your fill in the blank is the devil wears blank. The devil wears blank.
2: Locked in.
1: We're going to come back to you in just a second. I can see Ryan's brain. It's just working in overdrive over there. The devil wears blank. Jackie is locked in, Ryan.
3: Yeah, I'm locked in.
1: All right, Amanda, what do you have? The devil wears blank.
5: Cow.
1: The Devil Wears Cow.
2: Well, okay. Technically, I mean, kind of.
1: Sure, yeah, okay.
2: Think about it.
1: We'll start with Ryan this time. Ryan, what do you have?
3: I went with Nada.
1: The Devil Wears Nada.
2: Devil likes to party.
1: All right. Jackie, what do you have?
2: I went with Nike.
1: The Devil Wears Nike.
2: Yeah, all right. So either way, no match.
1: Amanda, you're a winner. Hang on, don't go anywhere. Hold on just a second.
2: Nothing.
1: Good morning, the Peak High. How are you this morning?
6: Doing good. How about you?
1: Oh, we're doing. Yeah, we're good. We're 2 for 2 so far in the don't match game. What is your name?
6: Gwen.
1: Gwen.
2: Hi, Gwen.
1: Gwen.
6: Hi.
1: All right, Gwen. We're going to play the don't match game here. You fill in the blank. All we have to do is make sure that we don't match with either Jackie or Ryan. Are you ready?
6: I'm ready.
1: Blank summer. Blank summer. We'll come back to you in a second, Gwen. You're going to fill in that blank. Let's see what Jackie and Ryan come up with. Blank summer.
3: Locked in.
1: All right. Ryan is locked in.
2: I'm locked in.
1: Jackie, also locked in. Gwen, what do you have? Blank summer.
6: I have cold summer.
1: Cold summer. Okay. We will start with Jackie. Jackie.
2: Hey, you should know that we almost matched. It was this close. However, luckily, I am happy to tell you that I just went with blank summer.
1: What?
2: Yeah, we no matched. I just did blank summer.
1: You know what? In an effort to make sure everybody's a winner, we're going to go ahead. That's, you know what? That's not a match. Congratulations
2: a match.
1: There. Ryan, what do you have?
3: I went with the bee's knees summer.
1: The bee's knees summer. Gwen, you are a winner. Hang on. Don't go anywhere. Hold on just a second.
2: That's good.
1: You guys, solid round of the don't match game. 3 out of 3.
3: Boom.
2: I'm proud of the effort from everyone.
1: Yeah. All right. We'll have more prizes coming up. We've also got $1,000 on the way for you as well. We're going to give you that keyword to enter at 1003thepeak.com. And that keyword's coming up in just 10 minutes on The Peak.
0: This is Jackie, Tony, and Ryan.
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1: All right, hope you're having a good Tuesday, especially Volcano Vista High School seniors graduating in about 30 minutes. Good luck, mommies. 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Big graduation week for APS. Also, big Memorial Day weekend coming up. So whatever you got planned, I hope it's not outdoors today because that's when that wind kicks in this afternoon.
2: All right. I miss the... I mean, we went to a few graduations in our time. I miss the sound of the air horn and the cowbell. Even though, you know, oftentimes they will ask you to please keep your applause until the end. It does become a contest for screaming loudest for your baby.
1: Absolutely, it does. And it's graduation. What are they going to do? Plunk you? They're not.
3: There's about 5 years after the South African World Cup that the Vuvuzela started showing up.
1: Absolutely. That one was strong.
3: Good times.
1: Strong at the oldest graduation.
2: All right, if you're headed out to Tingley today or over the next couple of days, please make sure to make as much noise for your child as you possibly can. Coming up, Random Acts of Kindness is on the way for you in about 20 minutes and $1,000. We're going to give you that easy money keyword, and we will do that in just 3 minutes on The Peak.
0: This is Jackie, Tony, and Ryan.
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We've got MGK tickets, New Mexico Wine Festival, Party in the Park, and a lot more coming up in just about 7 minutes. 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

0: It is Olivia Dean. So easy to fall in love. 100.3 The Peak. Good morning. A happy Tuesday to each and every one of you. It is Jackie, Tony, and Ryan. Just a reminder this hour, you can go to 1003thepeak.com. 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Enter the word grand. Make sure to answer your phone if it rings so you can win $1,000 in cash. Your next keyword's coming up at 10 o'clock. What else we got?
1: I don't know. You two okay in here? I was just going to check on
0: you. So you sent the TikTok to both of us yesterday.
1: I just knew that it was a dream come true. I almost felt like you manifested it together in here.
0: Well, but the problem is there is a franchisee.
1: Hold on. Let me do this.
0: Okay.
1: I would like to reintroduce a question that I asked earlier in this show. Would the two of you travel just to go to a food destination if that food destination had a red and white checkered vinyl? It is vinyl, right? It was like some sort of, I don't know what it was.
0: Oh, I can still see.
1: Tablecloth.
0: Walk in there and
1: had those weird, seedy, nasty red plastic cups.
0: Hold on a second. The Coca-Cola tasted better in those.
1: Sort of strange light fixtures that I'm not sure what those were. I think they were plastic, but they were supposed to be like
0: glass. You can buy those on eBay. I've searched.
1: You're telling me the two of you wouldn't travel to wherever you had to go to one of the rebooted, if you will, classic Pizza Hut dine-in locations.
0: So the closest one to us right now. So it is a franchisee of Pizza Hut that is converting over. So far, they've done 35. They're hoping to do 80 by the end of next year. They're converting their franchised Pizza Hut locations into 80-style Pizza Huts.
1: The way that the two of you love them.
0: Oh,
1: also, Ryan, remember
0: in.
1: When you were talking about being cool earlier? Tell me more.
2: I would like to take the kids to one of those because it's lit.
0: Oh, it's a whole different experience.
1: Is the salad bar back?
0: Salad bar is back in these converted locations, yes.
1: With the sunflower seeds and the croutons?
0: The salad bar with the pizza buffet is an option in all of these locations.
1: Oh, okay. I might feel differently. I mean, the pizza buffet, whatever.

0: the salad bar. Are they doing pasta? Didn't they do pasta
1: they
0: back then?
1: They did pasta.
2: Yeah. Uh-huh.
1: But it's also... would I drive to go to one of these? No.
0: Yes.
1: I mean,
0: liar.
1: It depends. Would I drive across town to go to one of these? Absolutely.
2: Yep. Mm-hmm.
1: Would I... I mean, you got to remember, up until... when did the one on Montgomery and Eubank... when did they close that location? Because that was open for years, and it was still an old-timey Pizza Hut location.
2: But it's been 15-ish years. They kept it open as the dining room was not open. Because there was one on Carlisle as well, over by the Walmart.
1: There was one in the South Valley for a long time, too.
2: And then there was one up on Wantabow, north of Lomas.
1: Okay, but those locations were open, oh, let's say 15 years ago. They were open 15 years ago, and we weren't walking in there and going and sitting down and taking the family for an old-timey Pizza Hut meal.
2: No, but I was going to lunch.
1: I mean, it's...
0: yeah, I was. Look at him.
1: So it's kind of like, remember CeCe's Pizza? Do we still have a CeCe's Pizza?
2: We do, in Montgomery.
1: And it's still Pizza Buffet, right?
2: It's a little bit different, though, because CeCe's, you walk in, you get a tray, you go through the line.
1: It was
0: Ryan
1: the
0: was
1: best
0: there this
1: one.
0: Weekend. He was there this weekend, Tony.
1: It was the best pizza value anywhere.
2: I maintain that I shut that one at my Wantabow and Manal down because
0: yeah,
2: I stayed there
0: did.
2: All day.
0: Yeah,
1: I thought
0: you
1: that
0: did.
1: Was still there, isn't it? Yeah, Wantabow and Montgomery, wasn't it?
2: No, it was Manal right next to my Denny's.
1: Was it
0: right next that was to a your Denny's?
2: That was a hungry, hungry intersection.
1: Oh, yeah, you're right.
2: I know I'm
1: it was,
2: right.
1: Was Albertsons is in that shopping center, right? Or am I way off?
2: No, you're at Hold you're on. Up at Candelaria with the Albertsons. I think it was like a Tuesday morning was in that shopping center.
0: Yeah, there was. It was my dad loved it.
2: I know that because I would spend all day looking at the sign as I sat in CeCe's waiting to get hungry again.
1: Oh, there's a CeCe's right down the street.
2: Fun fact, there's no time limit.
0: I thought you said they imposed a time limit finally.
2: You start getting, it's no official time limit. What happens is the staff starts giving you the look.
0: What's the look?
2: Like, you need to get out of here.
0: Whatever.
2: But I'm not hungry, but I paid for all you can eat, and this is not all I can eat.
1: They're not
2: today.
1: The boss of you.
2: I know.
1: You stay there as long as you want. There's a CeCe's at San Mateo Montgomery next to the Albertsons.
2: Mm-hmm. Used to go there before Grand Central Station.
1: They still have the,
2: it was a whole evening.
1: They still have the dessert pizza?
2: Uh-huh.
0: Ryan, will you tell me about how cool you were?
1: Oh, I remember walking.
2: Deal was very cool.
0: Listen.
1: We knew it was like a fine dining night when we were going to Pizza Hut to sit down and eat the pizza.
2: So we didn't have that in the East Mountains. Our Pizza Hut was walk in, pick up your pizza, and then go home and eat it. It was the one on Wantabow, because that was the closest one. It was a good night for me. Did you know?
1: And you'd hit the buffet, right?
2: Look at me.
1: Yep. Well, not to look at you now, but I can see little Ryan.
2: Oh, he won little Ryan. Having said that.
0: Not little Ryan. No, not that.
2: They had the salad bar from God.
1: Oh, yeah.
2: And like any decent salad bar, the kale was only there for decoration.
0: Just on the outskirts with the ice, just to make it look pretty.
1: Oh, yeah.
0: Absolutely.
1: That. It was fancy.
0: Sure. Yeah, got it.
2: I'd go.
0: I know you would.
1: I'm assuming, knowing your parents, the Pizza Hut dine-in experience wasn't a commonplace thing.
0: We did it sometimes, but my dad, they were different about like pizza.
1: They bring you that big old pan of pizza and put it on in the center of the table. That's when, like, if you got the community or the communal, one big pizza there in the middle. What's up?
0: Yeah, I mean, I remember. We just didn't go a ton.
2: There was always the partially burnt piece of cheese that was left over. We used to fight for that.
0: For those formative years, we lived in, I was in Riverside, California. And we had a different...
1: Did you have a Shakey's?
0: We did have a Shakey's. And my father, got a clap.
1: Northern California Shakey's was lit too, let me just tell you.
0: Okay, well, Shakey's got... Shakey's pizza got... my father just thought that was the best thing in the world. And it was... It was the same. Well,
1: their sauce was on
0: wasn't.
1: Point. And that was that straight
0: But they
1: out of
0: also,
1: can.
0: Like, they had a buffet that had more on it, I think. Like, I vaguely remember, and I could be, there were different, I can't remember. There was a pizza place that was across from our house that we ate at that was dine-in. We did that one all the time, but Shakey's was different. And I think our Shakey's had like fried chicken or something.
1: Oh, yeah. I remember
0: okay,
1: that.
0: Okay, so that's right? Oh, yeah. I can't remember. And my dad just thought it was the greatest thing on earth. So we would constantly go to Shakey's. Is Shakey's still around?
3: Yeah, well, it's California only. It looks like Southern California, including three locations, Jackie, in Riverside County.
0: Yeah, because they're still running off the money that my father spent there back in like 1988.
3: There's a couple locations in Northern California. Oh, the pizza buffet.
0: Oh, the mojo potatoes. That's what I loved. And the chicken. Yeah, that's what we would go. That was our Pizza Hut.
3: There was another pizza place too in Northern California. It was a franchise. It was Round Table. It was the same concept.
0: Yeah.
3: We'd tear that up. I mean me.
2: Look at all those pretty maids in a row just waiting for me.
0: We did Round Table a lot. Pretty what?
2: Lined up like pretty maids.
0: Okay. Now you've made it weird.
2: Circular dishes of joy.
0: No, if you made it weird.
3: See, I would, if they opened up one here, so it looks like there's another franchisee for Pizza Hut based out of Arizona that owns New Mexico locations, but I can't see if there are any other ones here. But I am pretty sure that old Pizza Hut there at Montgomery and Eubank is still, I don't live in that area anymore.
2: Is that the MVD Express?
3: I think MVD Express is next door. Hold on.
0: Would you guys like to make a motion to turn it back the way it should
3: be? Yes. Yeah.
2: You always know an old Pizza Hut because it still looks like it's just wearing a costume at this point.
0: It does.
3: It's a spirit
2: Halloween.
3: You can't
2: fool me.
0: It does look like a spirit Halloween in disguise.
3: According to Google Street View, as of January of this year, it's still a Pizza Hut building. MVD Express is right next door.
2: Oh, is it?
0: Sounds to me like it's ready to be converted back into the good old days.
3: I wonder if they still have the same red cups in there.
2: You know what? I'll get some paint. I'll help.
3: Yep.
2: You give me a call. I'm in.
0: You hate to paint.
2: I know, but I would do it for that fine dining experience.
0: Fine dining.
2: 20 years I've been chasing that high.
3: You got to wear a tie.
2: I can't have it. They don't make enough alcohol to chase that high.
3: You wear a tie in there, right?
2: Short
3: it's fine dining.
2: Yeah. Short sleeve because you don't want to get the sauce on your sleeves.
3: Sure.
2: You have to look like Sipowicz from NYPD Blue.
0: It is astonishing the way the two of you wax poetic about some of the weirdest restaurants from back in the day.
3: Listen, if it wasn't Pizza Hut on a Friday night and Friday night, it wasn't every Friday, but it was like every other, maybe every three Fridays. It was put on your shoes, we're going out to eat night. And it was either a Sizzler.
0: Oh, my parents loved Sizzler.
3: Oh, yeah.
0: Now that was fancy.
3: And
0: that
3: you could
0: was
3: get seafood, salad, steak, whatever.
0: Steak, seafood, salad, Sizzler.
3: Yeah,
0: it was
3: whatever.
0: Really about the cheese toast. It was delicious.
3: It was either Sizzler, Pizza Hut.
0: Uh-huh.
3: I'm trying to think of what else. Occasionally a Red Lobster.
0: Oh, that had to be somebody was getting married or somebody was graduating for Red Lobster. Don't you remember we took the boys a few years ago when my dad died because he loved it?
3: One of them was like, this is so
0: They nice. Were openly making fun of Red Lobster. And Tony,
3: you know,
0: and I were horrified. Like, we raised them all wrong.
3: We've never taken them back either.
0: No, they don't deserve it.
2: We're keeping our Cheddar Bay biscuits for ourselves.
0: My middle one goes, this is like seafood, like Chili's, but seafood. That Chili's is delicious.
3: I think
0: How
3: I elbowed
0: dare
3: him
0: you?
3: Too when he said it.
0: Well, we were worried the lobster was going to come out of the kitchen and get him.
2: My mom was scared to go into town on Friday nights, so I never got to go into the fine dining.
0: I'm
3: couldn't hit up the big city
0: on
3: a Friday
0: night.
2: So when I was younger,
0: you couldn't leave Cedar Crest on
2: Friday night. Typically started there was a local East Mountain watering hole that I would be taken to for happy hour.
0: Mm-hmm.
2: I grew up in happy houring, so that explains a lot.
3: Oh, yeah.
2: Yeah.
3: Yeah.
2: I would party with my teachers because it was across the street from my elementary school.
0: Oh, that's right. Yeah, you said,
2: And then when I got a little older.
0: You were a child. What do you mean you'd party with your teachers?
2: I mean, they were there drinking. Uh-huh. I had Diet Coke or Coke.
0: Uh-huh.
2: I needed the sugar.
0: Yeah. I get it.
2: And an ungodly amount of maraschino cherries in that Coke. Okay. So.
0: So it was a party.
2: And it was the 90s, so they would often put it in some sort of snifter or tumbler. So it looked like I had a drink.
0: Did you say a snifter.
2: It was, yeah, like the cognac, like the brandy
0: like
2: snifter.
0: Like they would give you your Coke with cherries in it.
2: Yeah. And then when I got a little older, I would hit.
0: I love the East Mountains.
2: I would hit the video store. Mm-hmm. I would get some sort of Super Nintendo game.
0: Okay.
2: I would get probably a wrestling tape.
0: Okay.
2: To watch.
0: Okay.
2: And then we'd hit the Pizza Hut in the East Mountains, which was carry out. But I always knew where to find the lit coupons where I could get 2-for-1.
3: Sounds about right.
2: Pepperoni, and then separately an olive and mushroom.
0: How old were you?
2: This was probably 13 when I started not going to happy hour.
0: God, I wish I knew Ryan at that late. Ryan as a kid must have been fantastic.
2: We had a local tequila brand here.
0: Uh-huh.
2: That was called, I believe it was called Coyote Tequila.
0: Okay.
2: And they were up doing a promo at the watering hole, and I got to participate, and I won the howling contest because I howled.
0: They
2: the
0: let
2: best.
0: You participate?
2: Yeah, I got a tequila shirt and a bandana.
0: They let you?
3: Did you wear that to school the next Monday?
2: Oh, these mountains were fantastic.
0: Look at him.
3: Hey, listen. It's the nostalgia of it all.
0: It is the nostalgia of it all. So
3: it does appear that the Arizona franchisee owns locations in Albuquerque, Las Cruces.
0: Ryan's eyes are huge. They're Los welling Lunas. Up with tears.
3: They have committed to converting some of their Arizona locations. No word on the New Mexico locations.
0: I've never seen, I didn't even know Ryan knew what change.org was, but he appears to know right now.
3: I would pack those children in, well, not into my car, because I don't know they would all fit now with their significant others, but Pizza Hut's on me. You got to meet me at this Pizza Hut. And no complaining. I don't want to hear
0: you
3: that.
0: You think those kids are going to drive over for Pizza Hut?
3: Well, they come over for
2: I will.
3: Pizza, yeah. Heck, I may take Ryan. We go to Cece's today. We can go to the one over there right down the street.
0: It's not $2.99 anymore, is it?
2: It's still cheaper, though.
3: I guarantee you it's not.
2: So there was a Pizza Hut on Juan Sabo that had a bar in the same building. Mm-hmm. And we did find out in my 20s that if you, we lived in the delivery area,
0: mm-hmm.
2: if you ordered a pizza to your house while you were drinking at the bar, you wouldn't be home, so they would bring the pizza to the bar.
3: Interesting. So
2: you would get the pizza that you would want, and it was free.
0: They would just bring it to the
2: bar. Yeah, because they had some sort of deal with the bar owner.
3: It was over there at Wantabone Lomas?
2: Yeah, it was Billy Short Bar. It was half Billy Short Bar and half Pizza Hut.
3: Jackie, the buffet at CC's is $5.99 on Mondays and Tuesdays.
0: Oh, wow. Ryan.
3: We could $5.99. It's Tuesday. I laugh at that.
2: Show up at 11:30 a.m.
3: They close at 8.
2: Out of there at 8. Boom. That's breakfast.
3: Yeah.
2: A late lunch, an early dinner,
0: uh-huh.
2: and fourth meal.
3: I'll just take a nap in the booth.
2: Yeah. They got TVs.
0: I worry about the two of you. You just came alive with this conversation, both of you. Like there's sparkles in your eye.
2: Mm.
0: Both of them.
3: I'm down.
0: All right. Well, something to look forward to.
2: They're bringing Small the things. Summer reading program back.
0: I know.
2: Did you see that?
3: Oh, yeah.
2: That's the one thing that could make me crack open a book.
0: I thought you only get bedtime stories now where they read it to you.
2: Well, if it counts, I have to see the contest rules.
0: I believe you do have to read a book. You know, Dion's does it too.
3: Yeah, but they don't have a pizza buffet. If they wanted us in there, they'd get that pizza buffet.
2: All you can eat.
3: I'll read Word and Peace to get a free slice of pizza. All right, we got to do random acts.
0: Are you two okay?
3: No.
0: All right. So we got some MGK tickets. 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

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Welcome to Tuesday. Taylor, ready to go. After Imagine Dragons, 100.3, the peak.

Let's go. Happy graduation day to Ecademy, to Albuquerque High in Volcano Vista. Well done. Get it. Love it. 30 minutes of continuous peak music with Ryan rolls on. Here's The Weeknd, 100.3 The Peak.

0: Justin Timberlake on 100.3 The Peak. Welcome to Tuesday. Ryan with you. Now, had a big Boots in the Park this last weekend, and we have a big concert summer ready to go, and we're going to continue that tomorrow night over at First Financial Credit Union Amphitheater with Machine Gun Kelly. Yeah, MGK going to be here with Wiz Khalifa, Jackie, Tony, and Ryan. We are back tomorrow. Your final few chances, by the way, at free tickets. And then as we head throughout the summer, so much winning to be had right here on The Peak. Stick around. I've got Olivia Dean coming up and Miley next.
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about winning $1,000 as we head into Memorial Day weekend. That might change some plans, right? You have a chance to win this hour. All you need to do is head to the website, 1003thepeak.com, and enter the word win. Hang out. Peak music coming up from Hozier after Olivia Dean on the

Peak Performance warm-up. These guys are going to be in town in September over at the amazing Sandia Casino Amphitheater. It's the Fray 100.3, the Peak.

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Matchbox 20 is on 100.3 The Peak. It's Tuesday. Ryan with you coming up. Well, just on the other side of Memorial Day weekend, we are very excited to bring you a summer tradition around here. 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

Another chance at $1,000 here on a Tuesday. I'm Ryan. It's Easy Money. This hour's keyword is cash. It's very, very easy. Not just a clever name. Head to the website, 1003thepeak.com, and enter the word cash. You're going to get a pop-up. Very hard to miss. Magic on the way after Huntrix.

Here's a guy that just kicked off his tour in Europe before he comes back to the States and does a bunch of shows at Madison Square Garden. Harry Styles. This is American Girls 100.3, The Peak.

0: Wake up with Jackie, Tony, and Ryan. And stick around all day for the best mix of music. 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

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I'm Ryan, making way for Delana. She has your next $1,000 easy money keyword that's ready to go after Rihanna. 100.3 The Peak. Bye, guys.

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A little bit afternoon. 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

0: 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Somber and back to Friends. He's on the fame train right now for sure. So many hits. 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He's just so down to earth. And by the way, he's 6'7". 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

Your home for Jackie, Tony, and Ryan. We're 100.3 The Peak. Hi, I'm Delayda, and Hillary Duff is coming to the First Financial Credit Union Amphitheater July 2nd. She has been everywhere lately, right? And we've got your hookup on tickets. Just head to the contest page right now at 1003thepeak.com. That's where you can win. So

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0: 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It's 100.3 The Peak. So if you were to win $1,000 of easy money, what would you do with it?
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1: 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Miles Smith, and nice to meet you. It's a little bit after one. Taylor on the way this hour. Lola Young, one of my favorite songs ever, Messy. I'm going to play Backstreet Boys. Here's Vanessa Carlton. Hope you're having a great afternoon.

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0: 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Alex Warren's Ordinary on your Tuesday. 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

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We're in 30 minutes of continuous Peak music with Bruno Mars.

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100.3 The Peak. I love that one from Alex Warren. Hi, it's Chris. Okay, coming up in minutes, another chance at $1,000. Be listening for that keyword on the final week. Your chance to put $1,000. 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

0: 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Hi, it's Chris. Hey, Karen. So if you were to win $1,000, what would you do?
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0: Yeah, that is smart. Smart. All right, so listen, here's the deal. 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

Halsey, Bad at Love, 100.3 The Peak. Oh, that song is a banger. Hi, it's Chris. I'm loving this one. Speaking of great songs, boy, this guy the last year has just caught fire. Not literally, just he's amazing. Somber Holbrecker. Yeah.

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100.3 The Peak. Oh, we are your home for Jackie, Tony, and Ryan. National Devil's Food Cake Day. Gosh, let's go. Give me all those calories. Ed Sheeran shivers on the peak.

0: 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So make sure you get on the iHeartRadio app. Use that talkback feature. I love this one. Check this one out from Suzanne, you guys.
1: Hey, this is Suzanne. I'm a DoorDash driver, and I keep you guys on every day during my deliveries.
0: Yeah.
1: Keep up the great work.
0: Thank you for that, Suzanne. Out of Bernalillo. So get us on the talkback feature on the iHeartRadio app. We'll shout you out.

0: 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I don't know if I buy that or not, but hey, it's Chris. 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

0: 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You're home for Jackie, Tony, and Ryan. Best way to start your morning. Don't you agree, Rachel?
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New Gracie Abrams, That's So True, 100.3 The Peak. 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
8: I adopted my dog, Sunny, last year. There were a lot of new things to remember, like vet appointments or not to leave food unattended in any part of my house. Or when I order something from Amazon, I make sure Sunny's inside and secure when my package is on its way. I can even update my delivery instructions with the Amazon app so my driver sees that Sunny is here when they're heading over. It helps keep everyone safe. Right, bud? Safe pets, safe communities. 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